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21: Okay. I'm exhausted already. The Red Rock Sam in here. Oh my God, I ran in here late and... Oh, I got to get this show going here. Now, I mean, oh, man, I'm out of gas just thinking about it. Oh, my God. Well, okay, the Red Rocker, Sammy Hagar, Rock Tunes from 1979. ELO, don't bring me down.

I'm okay now. I caught my breath, folks. 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Come on, I'm old now. I have to strain my brain just to come up with songs. I had to go to the internet. I had to ask friends and stuff. I had to bring in some consultants and stuff, all right? How about a little kiss? I was made for loving you, baby. Kiss trying to go disco. Come on. You can't dance to Kiss. Here you go.

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No, I wouldn't have. I could have. No, matter of fact, record companies were probably trying to, I don't remember, but I bet you 79 I was on Capitol. They were probably trying to push me into doing a duet with Donna Summer or something. There's the Eagles. Come on, 79, Heartache Tonight.

Well, well. You know, them Eagles, God, they made some of the best music of all time. I mean, if they came out today, they would be country. They would be on country radio stations across the country. Wouldn't even be considered rock. But it was so cool, that whole Laurel Canyon era, man. All the music that came out of there, that L.A., the scene from back then, it was awesome. Love, love, love, love. 79, yeah. Yeah, if I was like 31 years old. I can't believe it. Wow. Okay. All right. Tom Petty, don't do me like that. I would never do you like that, Tom. Tom's no longer with us. Wow. What a trip. Here you go.

0: Okay, 1979, I had an album out called Street Machine, I think, and I was opening for Cheap Trick, not a whole tour, nothing. I just did a couple shows. I remember in Buffalo, and they had just exploded with Live at the Budokan or something, one of those records. It just crazy big. And I remember, you know, sold 18,000 tickets in some arena. I think it was in Buffalo or New York or Albany, upstate New York. And I'm talking to Rick, and I'm saying, because I've known him for a while, and I say, hey, Rick, wow, man, congratulations. He goes, yeah, man, I'm burning $100 bills in my fireplace. Hey, Rick, how's that working for you now, okay? Hello, Cheap Trick. I want you to want me.
1: I want you to want me.

0: 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Another Top Rock Countdown. We talking. Don't go away. I got a lot of good stuff for you.
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0: 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Another Top Rock Countdown.
1: Woo-hoo!
0: Yeah, 1979. You know, Led Zeppelin then was about on their last leg. This song was kind of like, this album wasn't my favorite. You know, Into the Outdoor, was it? Or was it the Hot Dog record? Which one was it? Cuda, Cutta? Which album was it? All of My Love, Led Zeppelin. What was it, Jamie?
2: Four?
0: No, All of My Love. All of my love to you now. That was In Through the Outdoor, or help me out here. Or Coda. Anyway, the last two Led Zeppelin records, not my two favorite. You know, I love Zeppelin. Come on, greatest band of all time. My favorite band maybe ever up there with Cream. But
2: In Through the Outdoor.
0: In Through the Outdoor. See, I was right. And then my damn engineer screwed me all up and made me look stupid. You know, because he questioned me. Don't ever question the boss.

Yeah, now the Clash came into the scene. This record, it was the critics' favorite. It had about four or five really cool songs, and this is one of them. But the whole album and as a whole, a double album, was not that great, I don't think. But man, the press, whoa, they could do no wrong, man. These guys could have pooped their pants and the press would have said, brilliant. All right, but here's a great song by The Clash, 79, London Calling.

0: If you don't eat your meat, you can't have any pudding. How can you have any pudding if you don't eat your meat?
1: 1979, a groundbreaking record, Pink Floyd. There you go, man. That was just, I mean, every one of their records were groundbreaking, but this was like, whoa, concept to the concept to the concept to the production to the breaking the band up, of course, there we go, you know. Man, why can't people get along? That's what Space Between is all about. And I can't play a Space Between record because it's not 40 years old. It will be someday, but I probably won't be here doing this show talking about it. How about Queen, a little crazy little thing?

Uh-huh. Okay, now look, this next band, first album, it was the biggest first album of all time at the time. Now, I don't know if it still holds that record, but I would think it's in the top five or the top ten, especially now when nobody sells records anymore, that many anyway. And this song was so cool. When I heard it, I couldn't believe it. I love this song, the groove, the riff, the lyrics. It's like so rock and roll, so cool, so throwback and everything. And then these guys explode. They're selling out arenas all over the world after one record, sold 11, 12 million albums. And then they start doing interviews and the lead singer starts saying crazy shit like we're bigger than the Beatles and things like that. Just the wrong things for a brand new band, you know. And they kind of, the second album only sold like 4 million, which if I sold 4 million records today, I would probably make another record. But no. And then the next one, goodbye. But this one was badass, worthy of being as big as it was. A real rock track in my book, but a one-hit wonder, The Knack, My Sharona.

0: 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We'll be right back.
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10: Red Rocker Sammy Hagar, I'm back, but I'm really back way back. We're talking about 1979. My career hadn't really taken off yet. It was starting to. I was, you know, selling 300,000-400,000 records. I was selling out little small arenas, but a couple cities, of course, San Antonio, San Francisco, you know, St. Louis, places where I'd maybe sell out a bigger arena. But I just remember it being a year of a lot of great new bands were coming out and kind of like it was a changing of the guards a little bit. You know, you had bands like, you know, Bad Company and The Clash, you know, Cheap Trick was starting to make it. You know, there was, you know, The Knack. It was a journey. Had been around, but they really broke big that year. Foreigner broke big that year. And I hadn't broke yet, man. So I was bumming hard. But the band, my favorite band from 79 era was This Broke This Band. And this band was the band that I thought should have broke. And I would have taken a backseat any day to this band because they are still the baddest mother boops on the planet in rock and roll. Anybody will tell you they are the kings. Let me just tell you, okay? AC/DC with their first big top 40 crossover hit, Highway to Hell. Get the boop out of here.

Damn, sorry about the rant, folks, but I couldn't help it. Damn, Highway to Hell, when I heard that, I just went, amen. Everybody did. Not just me. Every rock and roller on the planet. They were already into AC/DC, but when they came out with Highway to Hell, that Mutt Lange production, that badass thing, and then what happens? We lose the singer. Man, it's terrible. What a tragic thing. But of course, Brian Johnson came in, kicked plenty of butt, and I heard he's back, by the way. That's none of my business. And next, I can't believe that Steve Lukather is even 40 years old. I don't think I've known the guy for over 40 years now. Oh my God. Toto, hold the line.

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Yeah. 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I'm back. There was a little confusion in that last, that little play thing, but don't worry. I'm back. How's everybody doing out there? Is everything sounding good? You enjoying this show? You want me to shut up and play more music like that one guy said? Oh boy. Say it to my face, buddy. Yeah. Okay, let me think here. Bad Company. Now, Paul Rodgers, one of my favorite singers of all time, has become a dear friend over the years, finally. I did a rock and roll road trip with him. We've kind of become friends ever since, and he's such a humble, meek guy. I mean, it's like you're sitting there going, how can he sing like that and write these kind of songs and be a rock star? Because when you sit in a room with him, he's just, guy, just humble and sweet and nice and kind, and he just puts off this little white light thing. And he told me stories about when he was drinking and doing drugs back in the early Bad Company days, and he was a fighter. He used to beat the crap out of everybody in the band. He'd go into a bar and wipe out the bar. The guy's little. He's like 5'6" or something, man, and I guess he's a badass black belt, you know, in karate, and he has a mean streak in him, but boy, I never saw it, and I don't want to see it. No, Paul, Here's a little rock and roll fantasy. I had the pleasure of singing this song with him.

0: Yeah. Badco. Don't go away. We'll be right back with another set from Sammy Hagar. The Red Rocker himself is going to be in the house any minute now. Stick around. You'll hear him when you get back.
1: Andrew Hagar here, son of Sammy. 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
15: A better life with Dr. Sanjay Gupta.
16: Across the country right now, at this very moment, there are probably arguments taking place about who's doing more of the housework, the homework, the shuttling of kids from this activity to that. It's true. By and large, women do more of this than men. but doesn't have to be that way. And if you and your spouse can level that playing field, it's going to make both of you and your kids happier. Psychologist Yelena Kecmanovich says this might be how you get there. As hard as it might be at first, try to think of your partner like a teammate, not an adversary. Learn how to do some of the chores your partner does to get a better understanding of how much effort something takes. And finally, take the time to acknowledge what the other person is doing. And every now and then, even express your appreciation. That'll go a long way. I'm Dr. Sanjay Gupta, helping you live a better life.
0: 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KKFM. At your service. The Red Rocker, Sammy Hagar. We are back. Yes, we are back. Yeah, man, here comes Sammy. Hey, Sammy, come on in here. Yeah, we're doing a record. No, we're playing records. Yeah, come on. Hey, man, how's it going? Yeah, what's going on? Hey, Sammy here. Yeah, I just got invited into this radio show. Something about 1979, man. I'm kind of out of my league a little bit. You know, part two, they're bringing me in to do part two. I don't even know what the hell's going on here. So let's get some music here. I'll play one of mine just to get me started before I get my brain together. Sammy Hagar, Little Plain Jane, 79.

and somebody threw it back up on stage. I'm sorry, Lou. I had to tell that story. But and then I was in a radio station in Detroit the next night where I was opening for him again, and I told the story on the station, and I walked out of the control room, and Mick Jones was sitting in the office waiting to go on radio himself, and he looked at me, and he was pissed off. He's still my great buddy, though. Whatever. Okay, hey, people do stupid things. 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Robert Palmer had a bad case of loving you.

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1: Yeah, definitely. That song was written by a guy named Moon Martin. He was a great songwriter.
0: We'll be right back. The Red Rocker here. Don't go away. Go get yourself some Beach Bar rum unless you're driving. Don't ever drink and drive. And drink responsibly and always be grateful. We'll be right back.
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9: A better life with Dr. Sanjay Gupta.
10: If you are the parent of an infant, it can be really hard to find baby foods that are truly healthy for your child. According to a new study out of UNC Chapel Hill, almost three-quarters of baby foods are ultra-processed and may contain additives that are linked to potential health problems later in life. The study's lead author said what shocked her was that the top ingredient in 71% of these baby foods wasn't a fruit or vegetable. It was one or more additives that babies' guts are not fully developed enough to be able to handle. Eating the right food at this stage of life is so important because this is when children begin developing dietary preferences for the rest of their lives. So take the extra time to look at the ingredient labels on the foods you are buying. You're going to want short lists and also ingredients that you recognize. I'm Dr. Sanjay Gupta, helping you live a better life.
11: 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Are we having any fun yet?

Okay, the Red Rock, Sammy Hagar, we're back. Yep. All right, now. I remember back, you know, in 79. At this point, I can remember, because Journey had been kicking around three or four albums with Greg Raleigh singing, and it was the Santana alumni. And they, all of a sudden, they get this new singer, and Neil's calling me up, going, man, wait till you're a new singer, man. This guy's got a voice, man. Wow, you know, you got to hear it, you got to hear it, you got to hear it, and all this stuff. And I met him at a, you know, some event. He came with Neil, and I met him. And I said, oh, Steve, how you doing? You know, cool guy, you know, and all this stuff. And then when you heard his voice, it's like, whoa. And Journey just went pow. You know, they've been kicking around, hadn't really broke nationally. And man, this broke that band, the first album with Steve Perry, still one of the great rock singers of all time. And yeah, a little Journey, loving, touching, squeezing.

Yeah, Journey. They had many hits after that, and man, just went on and on and on and on. The lights go down in the city and all that stuff, man. Anyway, Steve Perry really elevated their songwriting and their music, and I don't know what happened to the guy. I mean, I know he's still alive, he still sings, he made a solo record not too long ago, but why wouldn't he go back in Journey? Why? Can someone just tell me, please, why? Damn. Never mind, let's go with some Charlie Daniels. Devil Went Down to Georgia.

The devil went down to Georgia. He was looking for a soul to steal. He was in a bind because he was way behind and he was willing to make a deal. When he came across this young man sewing on a fiddle and playing it hot, and the devil jumped up on a hickory stump and said, "Boy, let me tell you what. I guess you didn't know it, but I'm a fiddle player too. And if you'd care to take a dare, I'll make a bet with you. Now you play pretty good fiddle, boy, but give the devil his due. I bet a fiddle of gold against your soul, because I think I'm better than you." The boy said, "My name's Johnny, and it might be a sin, but I'll take your bet, you're gonna regret

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And fire flew from his fingertips as he rosined up his bow. And he pulled the bow across the strings and it made an evil hiss. And then a band of demons joined in and it sounded

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And he laid that golden fiddle on the ground at Johnny's feet. Johnny said, "Devil, just come on back if you ever want to try again. I done told you once, you son of a bitch, I'm the best."

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He was just, I was trying to hint at, you know, about being that old. Like, how can you and Willie, you know, being, he goes, go ahead and say it, Sam. I'm old. No, go ahead and say it. You know, because I was trying to, I didn't want to use the word old. I said, you know, you've been around a long time. And, you know, how much longer do you think you can really do this? I mean, you know, did you plan? And he goes, no, go ahead and say it. I'm old. No, he was totally cool. And I'm up there going, damn, this guy's so honest and so straight up. But anyway, great musician, man. And I was enlightened after I sat with Charlie all day. And we had a great time. Anyway, let's get into this, you know, 79. Charlie was 40 then when he did that song. Wow. And next, Pat Benatar. I was working with Keith Olsen years later. This is before when I went and did my Standing Hampton record with Keith Olsen and Three Lock Box. Anyway, he produced, he had been producing Pat Benatar. And you know, I used to love the way her vocals sound. He used to have a certain microphone and a certain technique. So as soon as I went in to record with him, I just said, hey, I want that Pat Benatar sound. He said, first of all, you got to learn how to sing like her. He was a wise guy. Anyway, okay, Pat Benatar, Heartbreaker. Check the vocal sound.

0: 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Yeah. We'll be right back.
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0: Oh, yeah, the Red Rockers, another countdown in the box, in the can, wherever you want to put it. In your hand, 1979, woo, what a ride we have taken. Come on. Wow, wow, wow. I'm going to leave you with, to me, this song holds up today. I sing it in Cabo all the time. One of the songs we go to with the band when we're up there jamming. Woo, little Bob Seger, all time rock and

0: both. I'll see you next week. The Red Rocker Sammy Hagar here signing off. 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
3: It's time once again to escape to another world where the rock is always just right. 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
2: You're back in the attic with Alice Cooper. Maybe one day I'll do a show from my kitchen or living room, but for now, we're in the attic. So this hour, Live and Kicking is coming up, and we're going to the Isle of Wight, August 29th, 1970. Then Tales from the Attic about a night in Detroit that I've thought about 1,000 times since it happened. Then Rock Trivia, and the answer involves a bunch of hippies getting arrested for having a good time in London Park. But now, it's time for some rock.
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2: The Guinness Book of Records had the Isle of Wight Festival at 700,000 attendees, which means it was larger than Woodstock the previous year. The lineup was extraordinary. Jimi Hendrix, The Doors, The Moody Blues, Miles Davis, 10 Years After, Jethro Tull, and the list goes on. The Who started their set at 2 in the morning. They were deep into the Tommy tour, and they played most of the rock opera from start to finish. Joni Mitchell went on after The Who, which nobody wanted to do. So we're going to hear their live version of Magic Bus, which Pete Townsend said was his favorite song to play live because of the rhythm. And John Entwistle said it was his least favorite because the bass part was almost entirely the same note repeated. So here's Magic Bus live from the Isle of Wight Festival.

0: Alice continues next. Alice's Attic with Alice Cooper.
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0: Pete Townsend, one of my favorite. Keith Moon, one of my best buddies from all time. Daltrey and I have been friends forever. But at the time, they were just like our idols. I still respect Pete Townsend as being the spirit of rock and roll. 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I'll be back after this with rock trivia from a bunch of hippies, so don't move.
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13: If you're someone who isn't super active, just thinking about the amount of exercise you're supposed to get every week can feel daunting. 75 minutes of vigorous exercise, 150 minutes of moderate intensity exercise. It's a lot. But I have some good news for you in the form of a recent study out of Norway. Researchers found that for most sedentary people, getting just 5 more minutes of meaningful movement a day had a statistically significant impact on their expected lifespan. So did reducing the amount of time they sat every day by just 30 minutes. That's not to say that this bare minimum is what you should aspire to, but I think it's a good reminder that doing something is always better than doing nothing. The point is, just get started. Work just a little bit more movement into your daily routine, and don't even think of it as exercise. I'm Dr. Sanjay Gupta, helping you live a better life.
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0: Sifting through the dusty mess of memories and cobwebs inside the mind of a rock icon.
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2: I grew up listening to The Who when we were still the Spiders back in Phoenix. We were covering Beatles songs and Stones and Who songs and Yardbirds. We idolized them. And then in October 1969, after being in Detroit, there we were on the same bill. And I mean, how great was that? These guys were our heroes.

0: Alice Cooper has some rock trivia for you. Go for it, Alice.
1: Here's a deep one. What was the B-side to Led Zeppelin's Black Dog? Anybody here? Anybody in there? No? If you know this one, I'm worried about you. It's Misty Mountain Hop. The song was about a real event on July 7th, 1968 at Hyde Park in London. A rally called Legalize Pot saw thousands of people gathered in the park to advocate for marijuana legalization, flowers in their hair, the whole situation. The police came and arrested loads of people. Robert Plant was there paying close attention, so the lyrics described the scene directly. I didn't know that's what that song was about. So, let's hear it, Misty Mountain Hop.

0: after the break. Alice's Attic with Alice Cooper.
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9: When you turn on the radio, you should find someone there who's a pal, a buddy, a BFF. What you don't expect is for your very own late night pal to be a member of the Rock and Roll Hall of Fame. But then again, this ain't your average rock and roll rodeo. Confide in him now, and you shall be rewarded. It's Alice's Attic with Alice Cooper.
8: You're hanging with Alice in the Attic. I have an extra noose so we can both hang together. Well, we got a ton coming up this hour. You gotta love the 80s with the ultimate Van Halen cover, plus a tale from the attic about my first big hit, and then songs we just don't understand with a Rod Stewart classic. But now, how about this?
0: Alice's Attic Weekend.

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1: 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And we're doing more rock now. It's Alice's Attic with Alice Cooper.

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0: 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You gotta love the 80s in Alice's Attic. 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
2: Van Halen had been on the road nonstop since their debut album in 1978. A new album every year, a world tour behind every album, four albums in 4 years. By the end of 1981, they were exhausted and they wanted a break. David Lee Roth came up with the idea of putting out a quickie single just to keep them in the public eye while they rested and wrote. They settled on a cover of Roy Orbison's Pretty Woman. Although their producer, Ted Templeman, didn't love the idea, he later said, "I never wanted them to do that song. I didn't like it, even when Roy Orbison did it. If they wanted to redo an oldie, I would have thought of 10 better song ideas." I think with their popularity, anything they would have done would have worked. I always laughingly say this. I got so sick of that song from Roy Orbison. And then Van Halen comes along and does it, so I have to hear it again. I'm sorry. It's just one of those certain songs. I just go, that's a great song, and I turn it off. So here's Van Halen doing Pretty Woman.

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0: This is Tales from the Attic.
2: It was the fall of 1970, and we still didn't have a hit single. We'd done two albums with Frank Zappa's label and had gone nowhere. We were broke, we were on our last chance, and we had just finished recording something with our new producer, a 19-year-old kid named Bob Ezrin, who had been assigned to us when nobody else would touch us, really. Bob took an 8-minute jam we used to warm up with and stripped it down to 3 minutes. He added piano, although we had fought him on the piano. He ignored us. The song was called I'm 18, and Warner Brothers released it as a single in November of 1970 as a test. If it sold, we got to make the album. If it didn't, we were probably done. And I had no idea if it was going to work. We're driving along in Detroit, going to rehearsal, and all of a sudden, what do we hear? On CKLW, the biggest station in the entire Midwest. Pick hit this week, 18. And believe me, we pulled the car over, turned it up as loud as we could, and went, are you kidding? Really? Because it didn't sound like anything else on the radio. Everything else on the radio was, you know, a 3-minute pop song. And here it was 18, which really kind of introduced almost a metal kind of punk thing to the radio. And people loved it. It finally ended up in the top 5 on CKLW, and we were on our way. Warner Brothers went, what? What do you mean they have a hit? I think they were ready to get rid of us. Well, if you think you just wrote your biggest breakout hit, tell me all about it at alice@aliceisattic.com. Songs We Just Don't Understand with Rod Stewart is up right after this, so stay right there. But another thing that you have to realize in our business, you get that one hit. It's okay to be a one-hit wonder because you got the hit. At least you were in the game. You were on the team. And people will hear that song forever. And oh, yeah, I remember him. Getting your sophomore hit is the next thing. No more Mr. Nice Guy. All of a sudden, they started coming. School's out. Billion-dollar babies. And we had a string of about 10 top 40 hits that was just unheard of for a band like us. And I think what that did was...

0: really opened the door for Kiss, opened the door for Bowie, opened the door for bands that were theatrical, but were never thought of as being commercial, that could get played on the radio. So anyways, we were the most shocked people on the planet. Rod Stewart, coming up.
1: Alice will be right back.
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8: Would you believe it if I told you that tooth decay is the most common non-communicable disease in the world, even here in the United States? 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He's the author of this book called If Your Mouth Could Talk. 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I'm Dr. Sanjay Gupta, helping you live a better life.
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0: And now on Alice's Attic, it's another episode of Songs We Just Don't Understand.
1: Rod Stewart has explained his hit Maggie May in detail in multiple interviews over the years, so there's no great mystery here. But here's what the song's about. In the summer of 61, Rod was 16 years old. He went to the jazz festival in Hampshire, England. And while at the festival, in the beer tent, an older woman came on to him very strongly. He was taken into her tent. The encounter happened. Rod later described its duration as, quote, blink and you'll miss it. This was his first time. He wrote Maggie May about that experience. A young man with complicated feelings about an older woman who initiated him into something he wasn't ready for, dominated him emotionally, and eventually moved on. The song is called Maggie May because Rod borrowed the name from an old Liverpool folk song, centuries old, about a prostitute named Maggie May who robbed sailors on Lime Street. Rod heard it, liked the name, and gave it to the woman from the festival to hide her identity. So, here's Maggie May.

0: There's more Alice Cooper coming sooner than later. Alice's Attic with Alice Cooper.
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9: Somewhere lurking in the dark shadows, he's a radio host who doesn't suck, even though he's always been a bit of a freak. But he does think you're worthy of listening to his show. Crank up the most talented man whose eye makeup is better than yours. The king of your kind. It's Alice's Attic with Alice Cooper.
8: Welcome back to Alice Cooper's Attic. Be careful, easy to get lost up here. I don't want you to end up in that stack of rotting corpses over there in the corner. That could be unhealthy. So, lots coming up this hour. We've got You Gotta Love the 80s with a Genesis classic. Then we'll check in on some True Idiots on Hey Stupid. And finally, I'll finish off the hour with some rock trivia on a band you didn't even know was from Detroit. But now, how about this?
9: Alice's Attic Weekend.

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0: It's time to travel back to one very dynamic decade. You gotta love the 80s in Alice's Attic. Here's Coop now.
2: Who doesn't love Genesis song, Land of Confusion? The lyrics were written in 1986 by Mike Rutherford, not Phil Collins. Rutherford called it, in his own words, a kind of 80s protest song. That's about how we live in a very nice world and what a mess we're making of it. How it should all be so easy and it's all so difficult. He wrote it during the height of the Cold War with nuclear anxiety, Reagan and Gorbachev, terrorism, AIDS, the world feeling genuinely fragile. Sounds familiar. So here's Land of Confusion from Genesis.

0: hasn't flown the coop. Alice will be back in just a few. Alice's Attic with Alice Cooper.
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0: to have it taxidermed. They made it about 200 miles before the police pulled them over and informed them it's illegal, and they now owe $5,000 in fines. For what? Putting an alligator on your car? Okay. Next, we go to Kentucky, where a man was issued a DUI in Bowling Green for riding a horse while drunk. The 48-year-old man had apparently knocked down a full bottle of bourbon before getting on the horse and riding it through town. Now, if he would have done this naked with a blonde wig, it would have been even better. And finally, back to Florida, where a 22-year-old is in trouble for playing a prank on a police officer. He created an AI-generated video of the cop's police car being broken into and showed it to him while he was inside a sports store. Then the cop ran out to the parking lot to see his car was fine. The prankster ended up in handcuffs. It was not AI. They were real handcuffs. Well, I've got some rock trivia coming up after this quick break, so stick around. Now, did the kid think, oh, this guy looks like he has a sense of humor. I know, I'll play a trick on him. And when he sees what a funny trick it is, he'll laugh and probably pat me on the back. No.
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14: A better life with Dr. Sanjay Gupta.
15: The risk of stroke goes up for all of us as we age. But for women, the risk really amplifies after menopause. In fact, 1 in 5 women in the United States between the ages of 55 and 75 will have a stroke. But according to a new study carried out by researchers in California, adhering to the Mediterranean diet can significantly lower that risk. One expert said, "We continue to see study after study showing that a predominantly plant-based diet improves all sorts of different outcomes. Now, with this diet in particular, you've seen it lower the risk of certain types of cancer, diabetes, depression, dementia, even gum disease. Now, as a reminder, the Mediterranean diet prioritizes eating vegetables, fruits, beans, olive oil, nuts and fish, and limiting meat and dairy." I'm Dr. Sanjay Gupta, helping you live a better life.
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4: 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Here we go. First trip, Florida. Two tourists found a dead alligator in the road. So they decided to strap it to the roof of their car and drive across Florida.

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0: 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It's Rock Trivia on Alice's Attic with Alice Cooper.
1: Even though the Romantics were from Detroit, where did they record their hit, What I Like About You? In Florida. They had wanted to record the album at Criteria Studios, but they were pushed out by a more important band, so they recorded it in a studio in Miami Beach. The Romantics were a Detroit band. They formed on Valentine's Day, 1977, and their first show was that same night, opening for the new MC5. Great band. I've always said you can't be depressed after you're listening to What I Like About You. That song and September are the two songs you can't be depressed after. So let's hear one you all know. Everybody get up. This is a dance song. Hey!

0: 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Alice's Attic with Alice Cooper.
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0: From early days in Detroit, to teen angst in Arizona, to shock rock in L.A., to his rise to Rock and Roll Hall of Famer, one man is superbly seasoned to guide you through this magnificent musical journey.
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5: You're back with your classic rock conductor, Alice Cooper. I'm even wearing a cute little tuxedo with a tail. So this hour, I've got lots coming up, a Cooper's cover featuring one of the most misheard lyrics of all time, then freaky facts to make you smile, and finally, we'll finish off with some rock trivia on your amazing host, Alice Cooper. But now, how about this?
0: It's Alice's Attic Weekend.

Cooper's Covers coming up. But now, it's more music. It's Alice's Attic with Alice Cooper.

0: Imitation is the sincerest form of flattery. Either that, or they just ran out of song ideas. Whichever the case, here's a Cooper's cover now.
1: In 1972, Clive Davis listened to an early version of Springsteen's debut album, Greetings from Asbury Park, and told him the album needed a potential single. Springsteen went home, looked up every word that rhymes with the sound he wanted, and built a song out of that idea. The single ended up being his debut, Blinded by the Light, and nobody noticed it. 3 years later, South African musician Manfred Mann got a copy of the album, decided he wanted to do a version, but he changed one lyric. Springsteen wrote, "Cut loose like a deuce," a reference to a 1932 Ford hot rod, a deuce coupe, which everybody wanted when I was a kid. Manfred, in fact, still want that when I'm still a kid. Manfred changed it to "revved up like a deuce," but due to a technical problem in the recording, the word deuce came out sounding unmistakably like douche, wrapped up like a douche in the middle of the night. That's an entirely different thing. So let's hear it. Anyways, it's about a 32 Ford.

0: Your teller of Detroit stories, Alice Cooper, will return after these messages. Alice's Attic with Alice Cooper.
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0: And now, Alice's Attic with Alice Cooper presents more fun and freaky facts. 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
1: Well, it's time to be amazed. Here we go. Pumbaa was the first Disney character to fart on screen. It's about time. The richest man in the world, Jeff Bezos' father, was a unicyclist in a circus. I actually know Jeff Bezos. He's actually quite a nice guy. Jack Black's parents were both rocket scientists. Well, you know, it's not rocket surgery. The inventor of Vaseline, Robert Cheeseborough, ate a spoonful of Vaseline every day until he died at 96. I would say everything came out okay there. Being on time in Venezuela is considered rude. And finally, tonight, based on the number of applicants, it's statistically twice as hard to get a job at Walmart than it is to get into Harvard. Anyway, it's time for a break, but I'll be right back with rock trivia on someone named Alice Cooper right after this.
0: More Alice Cooper is coming up next.
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22: A better life with Dr. Sanjay Gupta.
23: You ever wonder why the same cold virus makes some people so sick and others not sick at all? Well, according to an interesting new study out of Yale School of Medicine, one key factor is how quickly the cells in their noses, called nasal cells, respond to the virus and contain it. It's called the interferon response, and it can vary for different people. Now, when that response gets inhibited, it can trigger a different reaction, which leads to excessive mucus production and inflammation. In other words, a cold that is a lot more miserable. Of course, there are other factors at play: your genetics, any underlying conditions, immunity from vaccinations or previous infections. If you are trying really hard not to get sick, high-quality masks, they can be very effective. Also, good old-fashioned hand washing. And remember not to touch your face. I'm Dr. Sanjay Gupta, helping you live a better life.
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1: Whose idea was it to put a children's choir on Schools Out? Bob Ezrin, of course. Bob called Central Casting for Kids, and in walks a group of children and their parents. They take one look at us, and they are ready to get back in the taxis and go home. The kids were scared to death, too. But we got everyone to calm down, and by the end of the session, they were giggling and having a great time. Ezrin later used the same kids in the choir technique when he produced Pink Floyd's Another Brick in the Wall. He got the idea from Schools Out. You're welcome, Floyd. Here's the deal. We do part of that song, Another Brick in the Wall, at the end of Schools Out in our show because they fit right together musically. So let's hear what all the fuss is about. Schools Out. Alice Cooper.

0: unlike Elvis, Alice Cooper has not left the building. We'll return with more Genius Radio after this. Alice's Attic with Alice Cooper.
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0: Welcome to the deepest confines of the mind of Alice Cooper. It's a bit dusty up here, and oh, is it cluttered. There's a memory of hanging out with John Lennon and Anne Murray at LA's The Troubadour in 73. And over here is Alice's Cortez High School locker combination. And why is there a random recollection of pre-concert pickled herring in Oslo in 2017? But amidst the mélange, there's a wealth of rock and roll tidbits and knowledge that never fails to entertain and engage. So without further ado, here's your fastidious host. It's Alice's Attic with Alice Cooper.
8: It's another exciting night here in Alice's Attic. I've been to some exciting places in my life. Sunset Strip in the 60s, Chelsea Hotel in the 70s, and Insane Asylum in the 80s. But none of them were as exciting as my attic is right now. So I've got another big hour for you coming up. An attic classic from your favorite politically charged Canadian. A listener email from one of you nuts. And we'll finish with some Bowie trivia you probably don't know the answer to. But first, here's music.
0: Alice's Attic Weekend.

On the way, Alice will have an Attic Classic. Right now, it's more rock. It's Alice's Attic with Alice Cooper.

0: Alice's Attic with Alice Cooper. Here's an Attic classic.
1: In March of 1969, Neil Young recorded his album, Everyone Knows This Is Nowhere, with his brand new backing band, Crazy Horse. Three of the songs on that album Neil wrote while he was delirious with the flu and a high fever while camping out in his house in L.A., down by the river, Cowgirl in the Sand, and, of course, Cinnamon Girl. Later, it was speculated that Neil wrote the song about Jim Morrison's girlfriend, Pamela, who had red hair and lived up the street from Neil. But Young denied it. For what I understand, he had to explain Cinnamon Girl to his wife because it sounded like there was something going on there, okay? So, here's Cinnamon Girl.

0: What? You think radio this brilliant is free? We'll be back with more amazing Alice Cooper after the break. Alice's Attic with Alice Cooper.
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0: It could be a love letter. It could be hate mail. It could be an Amazon delivery confirmation for a recent straitjacket purchase. Either way, you wrote it. Alice reads it on Alice's email.
1: 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Aside from golf, are you a sports guy? I guess the show you put on stage is a sport in itself. Thanks, Willie P. Yeah, very big on sports. I'm a Detroit guy all the way. Lions, Tigers, Pistons, Red Wings. Come on, let's go. I'll be back with some rock trivia on the Thin White Duke, so don't move. Go Big Blue.
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1: Who arranged the gospel-sounding backup vocals on David Bowie's Young Americans? This is a really good trivia question, because I never would have got this. Luther Vandross. Bowie was at Sigma Sound in August 1974, assembling a band. Guitarist Carlos Alomar, saxophonist David Sanborn, great guy, I love David, bassist Willie Weeks, and as a backing vocalist, a completely unknown young singer who had never appeared on a major record before, Luther Vandross. He was 23 years old, and it was his first significant credit. He went on to become one of the greatest soul singers of his generation. Shep, my manager, managed Luther. He was sort of America's Elton John in a lot of ways. I'll just leave that up to your imagination. So here's Bowie.

0: And that concludes another magical and memorable edition of Alice's Attic. Maybe you'll hear from Alice during the week, or maybe you'll just have to wait in quiet desperation for Alice to deem you worthy of his attention again next weekend. Alice's Attic with Alice Cooper.
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1: Ladies and gentlemen, we're glad you joined us. You found it. It's the Bob and Tom Show with Tom Griswold, Chick McGee, Christy Lee, Josh Arnold, and a cast of misfits ready to entertain you. Now, ready or not, here we go. 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
3: Hello.
2: Pat Godwin's over there.
4: Hey.
2: There's Jess Hooker.
3: Hello.
2: Jeff Hoskey across the way.
5: Hey.
2: There's Ace.
6: Howdy.
2: I'm excited. It's one of my niece's birthdays, and I get to go into a bank and ask for a brand new $50 bill.
3: No.
2: Nice. It's always fun.
3: Now she knows what she's getting, thanks.
2: She already knew.
3: Oh.
2: And plus, there's always a little extra surprise.
3: Nice.
2: I'm Josh Arnold. There's Tom.
7: Is the surprise like candy or?
2: Well,
3: how old is she?
2: It is not
3: be?
2: Candy. It's a tangible thing. What's that?
3: How old will she be?
2: I don't know. Like 13 or 14 or something.
3: Oh, okay.
2: Yeah.
7: Okay. Well, it sounds like fun. Happy birthday. Now, we return to the news desk with Christy Lee. What's happening?
3: A British etiquette expert is offering advice on proper group chat behavior. Rupert Wesson says before posting, make sure the answer can't already be found with a quick Google search or by scrolling through earlier messages. Mm-hmm. That makes sense.
2: I'm not concerned about this. And that's me who's concerned about a lot of technology.
3: He says keep messages focused on the purpose of the chat.
2: Oh, wait. I didn't pay enough attention.
3: Avoid replying to every comment in large groups and keep messages short to avoid misunderstandings.
2: Impossible what? In a group text with family.
3: Mm-hmm.
2: There's always going to be
3: how
2: a misunderstanding.
3: How many group texts are you in?
2: Oh, one. Mm. Except for the annoying work ones I get.
7: Well, I guess I know what to take off.
8: No, there's, yeah.
2: There are two groups.
8: It's a group one and a group two.
2: Yeah.
8: He has them labeled like that. I don't think he knows we can see that there's a number one group and then a subgroup.
7: No, it's because you can't have a group that big.
8: Oh, that's why you have two groups.
7: Yeah, you can't.
2: Well, take me out of one of them, will you?
7: Are you in both of them?
8: Yes, we all are.
2: Yeah,
7: what?
2: Yeah. I know, it's weird. Yeah, we get double and sometimes, yeah.
8: he just found out. Andy,
2: real hassle.
8: He texted all of us yesterday pictures of the ducks.
7: Yeah, I just want people to be aware when they walk up the stairs, they're walking into Poop City.
8: It is.
2: Going to Poops.
4: City. I love that song.
3: Employees should still assume anything they post could be forwarded to others. If you want to keep your job, I guess, is what they're saying.
7: Josh typically puts, Josh has exited the conversation.
2: Yes, I think it's funny to type it out.
6: Makes me laugh every time.
8: I didn't know that it says, like, that person has left the conversation. Somebody told me, like, oh, no, you can leave and nobody will see. So I just leave every group text that I'm a part
2: of. They can all see.
8: And they can all see it.
2: Yeah.
8: Just found that
2: out. You know
8: out.
2: Who the number one is, with usually with a group text from here, of so-and-so has just left the conversation?
8: Yeah.
2: Willie.
8: Yeah.
2: That kid will bail.
8: Immediately. Yeah.
6: Well, I got in trouble on Jessica Alsman's birth announcement. I exited the conversation. All these people were like, oh, you're doing that.
8: Well, it did seem kind of like a jerk move.
6: Well, I was aware of, I saw the picture. What more is there to add? I saw a baby. Cool. Next. People have them all the time.
7: Don't add a dick pic. We've established. Okay. Okay, good.
3: A Missouri State University student confessed his crimes to ChatGPT after a drunken vandalism spree. Police say 20-year-old Ryan Schaefer damaged multiple vehicles last October by smashing windows, ripping off side mirrors, denting hoods, and breaking windshield wipers during a late-night rampage.
2: Man, I bet it felt good.
3: Investigators later discovered that just minutes after that, Mr. Schaefer had a lengthy conversation with ChatGPT.
2: And ChatGPT ratted him out?
3: In the exchange, he admitted to the crimes, asked about the chances of getting caught, and questioned what penalties he could face.
2: All fair questions.
3: Mr. Schaefer is now pleaded guilty to felony vandalism charges. A judge ordered him to stay away from businesses where alcohol is the primary item for sale and to submit to random drug and alcohol tests.
2: Tom, how did they find out?
8: They confiscated his electronics.
7: Yeah.
2: But how did they even know to do that?
8: Because that's usually what you do. Isn't that the first step when somebody's arrested?
2: I guess what I'm asking is how'd they know this guy did it? to even get to that point.
7: Oh, that doesn't say, but it's a shame. Maybe if he had real friends, maybe they would have talked him out of doing it instead of his only friend is AI.
2: That's not in the story at all. And that's his only friend.
7: His next friend is going to be, it looks like AI. It's a big fat guy named Al who's known as the sodomizer. Hey, welcome to prison, you prick.
2: Oh, you know it was fun.
6: How would you like
7: fun? How would you feel if somebody tore the mirror off your car?
2: I wouldn't be happy, but I would go, man, I bet whoever did this, it felt good.
7: I'd go, I hope it feels good when he gets raped by that guy in prison.
2: Well, that might too.
7: Okay, sorry.
8: Stop saying that.
6: You're not here for the vandalism, are you? That kind of thing.
3: And cybersecurity experts warn that posing with certain hand signs puts your risk of fingerprint theft out there. They recently demonstrated how fingerprints could be extracted from photos using AI tools. One security expert advised that it is safer not to share too many photos showing your fingers anywhere online.
6: Well, yeah. The Crips and the Bloods are in deep trouble.
2: They love flashing signs, don't they?
6: Love it.
8: Yeah. No more jazz hands.
2: I don't know. I mean, what is the real risk here? They can put your fingerprints on that fake skin stuff and then put them places, I guess.
4: Safe or something?
7: Yeah, I mean, how good of a photo does it have to be?
2: Oh, you know what?
4: Incredible.
2: You can easily, I see, it's stealing information. You fingerprints on into phones and into a lot of computer keyboards and stuff like that.
7: So, Jeff, what were you telling me about when the cops arrest somebody with a phone? What is the?
6: Oh, well, the smart drug dealers now, they stopped using the thumbprint or the face ID, and you type in the 6 code number, because what the cops were doing with the, they'll just hold it up to your face, unlock it, and then see all your drug contacts go through.
8: Oh.
2: Gotcha.
6: Yeah.
7: Well, that's interesting.
6: Well, and I think we had an alley about that, about women take their guys' phones and hold them up to their face while they're asleep to open it and go through their phones.
8: Man, that's a brand of crazy I don't know.
2: Your eyes should have to be open.
8: Yeah.
6: Yeah.
2: Hmm.
7: Huh.
2: And that is a brand of crazy.
7: Is that
3: like that woman.
7: Do they have to be open when you do the pose?
2: No. Oh, I don't know. But they can read them when they're not.
8: When you scan your face in, you have to do it from multiple angles, right? And then if you have glasses, you put your glasses on, you do it that way. Like, you have to get it. So I don't know.
2: Yeah.
8: If you do it from up here, that might look like your eyes are closed.
2: Because even I can open them with my sunglasses that are completely dark, so I don't know.
8: Oh, yeah.
7: I didn't know that. So you do the facial recognition?
2: Yeah.
7: As opposed to the number?
2: Yeah, I mean, sometimes it won't. If it, for whatever reason, it doesn't read, I can easily do the number. But yeah,
8: you know, is anybody's phone unlocked in here? I don't have a passcode, and my phone's, it's not locked.
7: You can do that?
8: Locked. I just slide it open every time. Yeah.
2: Oh,
8: not if you have Apple Pay, you can't, actually.
2: Oh, okay.
8: Yeah.
2: Oh, okay.
8: Yeah, if you have Apple Pay, you absolutely have to have it locked in some form, but I don't.
7: Yeah, that makes sense.
8: Yeah.
7: That makes sense. But if you have the facial recognition, which I don't have, can you also have the number that's your backup?
8: Yes. Yeah. Mm-hmm.
2: Yeah.
7: Does it have to be your face?
8: Can it be another part of your body?
7: Yeah, like as a joke. Is there anybody who's got
3: face.
7: Like a dick pic?
3: Oh my god.
2: I don't know.
3: That's your face.
7: Hold on, I got it. Kind of inconvenient when you're at Costco.
8: Yes.
7: Hang on a second.
8: Your total is 135. Hold on, let me unzip.
7: We don't recommend that, but it sure would be funny. Okay, where are we? What else have you got coming up, Christy Lee?
3: Coming up, we have our solar plane update. We have a pig in the news. We have a dog trapped on a roof. We have a couple other stories. I don't know if you saw the brand new stamp in honor of the 250th anniversary of America. We'll talk about that.
2: Oh,
7: I didn't.
3: Yeah, well, you're going to find out.
7: Is there people on it?
3: I will tell you. I'm going to say no.
7: No peoples are on it?
3: No peoples.
7: Not even Paul Revere?
2: Have some patience.
8: Yeah, it's called a teaser. It's a teaser.
2: In fact, you'd yell at her if she told us what was on it.
7: That's right. It wouldn't be a teaser. That'd be really dumb. Right now, it's time for me to help you out here. 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
21: When it comes to the myriad reasons people don't get enough exercise, psychologist Diana Hill has heard them all. She's the author of a new book with a great title, I know I should exercise, but... On a recent episode of my podcast, Chasing Life, Hill told me the number one reason people don't exercise is because they don't feel like they have enough time. She told us that she encourages people she works with to shift from an either-or mindset to a both-and mindset. Hill herself uses time at her son's baseball game to walk around the field cheering him on instead of sitting on the sidelines. She also recommends setting up your space at home, at work, in the car to facilitate movement. So every night before I go to bed, I lay out my workout clothes next to my bathroom sink, so they are waiting there for me as a good reminder. I'm Dr. Sanjay Gupta, helping you live a better life.
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2: Very, very frightening.
3: Welcome back. I'm sorry, I should talk into the mic.
4: Yeah.
3: This is the Bob and Tom Show live from the O'Reilly Auto Parts Studios. Christy Lee's at the news desk.
4: Hello.
3: She's been newsing it up. There's Pat Godwin. He's been musicking it up.
5: Hey, Josh.
3: Jess Hooker's been funning it up.
6: Cooking it up, you could do.
4: Cooking it up.
3: Oh, I like it. Thank you. Jess Hooker's been cooking it up.
4: There you go.
3: Jeff Hoskey's been bearding it up over there.
7: That's right.
3: Ace Cosby has...
7: Ready?
3: Yeah. Oh, you're ready. Ace Cosby's been interrupting it up. I'm Josh Arnold. I've been sillying it up. I'm a sherry head, just like my cat Gravers.
4: Aww.
3: There's Tom.
6: Oh, all right.
4: I love the gravy voice.
6: Now, it's time to check in with Christy Lee at the Bob and Tom News Desk, because we've covered everything in the news, right?
4: No, we haven't. Oh, God. The U.S. Postal Service releasing special edition stamps for the 250th birthday of America, featuring...
3: A postal worker with a machine gun.
5: Wouldn't that be some?
4: The bald eagle.
6: It's not a machine.
3: Oh, that's nice.
6: It's a musket, you idiot.
4: The stamps depict...
6: We're celebrating the old days. This guy in the Pony Express with a musket.
4: The stamps depict the eagle across five life stages from hatchling to adult.
8: Oh.
4: Won't those
6: Don
4: be
6: Henley,
4: cute?
6: Glenn Frey.
3: Oh, yeah.
6: Joe Walsh.
4: Those eagles. No. The artist behind the collection spent nearly a year on the illustrations and hopes the stamps inspire appreciation for our natural world.
3: Well, how nice. Yeah.
6: How many of them are there?
4: Five different ones.
3: So young, an eaglet.
4: Eaglet.
3: And all the way up to a...
4: Adult.
3: Eager citizen.
6: Are all young birds...
4: There you go. Oh, those
5: all
4: are beautiful.
5: The young birds...
3: Those are nice.
6: Yeah, but they're kind of generic.
3: Well, what I like about it is you can tell they were hand-drawn by a real artist.
4: Yes.
6: Yeah, but I mean, they don't really say 250 years, that just birds.
3: All right. Well, sorry, Post Office. Man. Tom doesn't approve.
6: Isn't the Post Office losing $1 million a day or something?
4: Yeah, they lose a lot of money.
6: I don't understand why they just can't raise the price of stamps. But that seems fairly logical.
3: I thought they did that every 3 weeks.
8: Yeah,
6: we'll raise them more. Right. They're still losing money.
4: Well.
3: Boy, rarely do you hear a man in the media say, we need higher stamp prices.
6: No, it's ridiculous. I mean, you could walk up to your mailbox, and they're going to take something, and they're going to hand deliver it to somebody all the way across the country. Cost you a few bucks. Come on.
3: It makes sense that stamps cost money, of course.
6: But you always get the same argument. No, there's a little old lady in Iowa that's not going to be able to send her kids. You go, oh, come on.
3: You know what they should probably do is I love these, but get rid of the forever stamp. I mean, that will make sure people keep buying at the current price. Mm-hmm. I've been sitting on forever stamps for 10 years.
4: For forever?
3: I actually get a check from the post office every time.
4: North Carolina officials say an escaped pig broke into a home in search of snacks. The Rutherford County Sheriff's Office responded to a call of a pig that had made its way inside a home in Ellenboro. The sheriff's office joked, quote, after a short standoff involving a pack of crackers and some highly questionable negotiations, deputies successfully convinced the pig to surrender.
3: I wonder what the questionable negotiations were. The pig's like, I need a helicopter.
4: The pig was taken to the Rutherford County Animal Control Services until she could be reunited with her
6: Yeah,
4: owner.
6: That pig is located in the pre-bacon suite.
3: Yes.
6: Don't they say pigs are smarter than dogs?
4: They're very smart.
3: Incredibly intelligent.
8: Their emotional quotient is really high.
3: Yeah.
8: It's kind of sad.
3: It's why I get, I really look for humanely raised labels and stuff like that when it comes to pork.
4: Every time I drive by one of those big trucks with all the pigs on it, I start tearing up.
3: Oh.
4: Because they stick their little snouts out the nose. Oh, my God.
8: Have you guys had beef bacon?
3: No. Yeah, it's great.
8: Beef bacon is very good.
4: Never even heard of it.
8: Oh,
4: never
8: heard of
2: it. I've had lamb bacon, and it changed my life.
3: No kidding.
2: It was delicious.
4: What? I thought it was just turkey and pork.
7: I've never heard of
6: that. Beef bacon.
8: Beef bacon is delicious, yeah.
7: Really?
8: I can bring some in?
3: Yes. Yeah, that'd be great.
7: Yeah. Where do you get it?
8: The grocery store.
7: I mean, it's like right there?
8: That it isn't mine.
7: Is it right? Is it in the butcher area or is it in the regular bacon area?
8: It's with the cereal. It's with the bacon.
4: With the cereal. Now,
8: next to the eggs.
7: You guys have, I think, all pretty much been to the Bahamas?
3: No. Yeah. No, but I know you can swim with them, right?
8: We used to go,
7: guys. Yeah, there's a...
2: Yeah, we are.
7: If you're going, I can give you some advice. Do not go to the... It's like a three-hour boat ride to go swim with the pigs. But there's this... There's more than one. This island where there are all these pigs.
8: I've heard about it.
3: Oh, yeah, the Bay of Pigs.
5: It's called hedonism. Yeah.
7: That's if you go a little bit farther south.
4: South and west, isn't it?
7: Yeah. You feed the pigs hot dogs.
8: Ew.
3: That seems wrong.
7: Well, for a lot of reasons. They make the point of going, these are beef hot dogs. I don't believe them for a second. It's really creepy and scary and stupid. And yeah. I've done it once on the.
2: Yeah, you feed
7: again.
2: Them by putting the hot dogs in your swimsuit.
8: Oh, really?
2: Yeah, it's very uncomfortable. No,
7: they're swimming out to the kids, and you throw the hot dog before they.
8: That's crazy.
7: Yeah, pass on that. And don't swim with the dolphins either. That's stupid and cruel.
2: Do the pigs know not to use the restroom in the water?
7: No.
3: Yeah, no kidding. Man.
4: Yeah.
3: Do the sharks know?
4: Yeah, why aren't the sharks eating the pigs?
7: That's a great question. I bet it's happened at night if one of the pigs.
3: If the pigs are living there, that means the sharks aren't in that area for whatever reason.
7: No, the pigs aren't living there on their own. I mean, the pigs were dumped there.
3: No kidding.
7: As a tourist thing.
3: Okay,
7: yeah.
3: So it's not like they were indigenous to something.
7: No. And there's a whole bunch of boats.
3: How odd.
7: Boats pull up. It's one of those dumb tourist things.
3: Yeah, that's weird.
7: Yeah, but I highly don't recommend it. There's much better things to do in the Bahamas than the feed the pigs journey.
3: Yeah, I'll just get hammered on the beach.
2: Yeah.
4: That's the point, right?
5: Just get married down there, right?
7: Yeah, you can do that. That was fun.
3: And I will get hammered on a beach.
7: Have you ever thought about... I know, Josh, you said someday you hope to be married and be a dad.
3: Yeah.
7: Have you ever thought about your wedding, how you'd like to do it?
3: Yep, it's not exciting, and it's probably not going to happen.
7: And is there a woman out there who'd be willing to do this?
3: I'm going to have to marry somebody who has already had their big ceremony.
8: Yeah.
3: Because I want nothing.
8: Like justice of the peace?
4: You want to
3: that kind of thing, and then maybe like a big barbecue. That kind of thing. Just invite everybody.
8: Yeah,
4: keep up the tradition. Elope like the rest of us.
3: Yeah.
7: Did your brothers have big weddings?
3: My brother Jeff did, and it was great. It was a lot of fun. And my brother Joe did, and that was a lot of fun and wonderful. And my brother John and his wife went to Vegas, and they came back and told us they were married. And then we eventually kind of had a little family thing or whatever.
4: So, nice.
3: Yeah, all great. All nice.
7: So where would you do it geographically?
3: I don't, you know, because I wouldn't necessarily want to go to a courthouse. I would maybe... Boy, like my brother's backyard or something.
8: Yeah.
3: Honestly, like somewhere simple and easy.
7: Okay, well, write all that down. And then when you meet the right woman, we'll see what happens.
3: No, I totally get it. I totally get that this is none. I have zero say. And I'm kind of fine with that. Okay. But, you know, if you really were to pin me down, it would be whatever she needs or wants.
8: Sure. Yeah.
7: So are we going to get invited?
3: Yeah, of course. Yeah.
7: Sounds to me like we're not.
5: The party afterwards.
4: He just had a big barbecue. Oh,
7: okay. Yeah. We'll be at the barbecue. I'll look forward to it.
4: Yeah, you wouldn't come if he invited you.
3: No, I think he's just saying he's a little skeptical of me ever getting married.
8: Right.
4: And what am I saying? He would definitely go to your wedding. You're his favorite.
3: Oh, I would hope everybody would. It would be a nice, joyous.
2: Yeah, I'm not coming.
3: That's okay. If it's a good fishing day, don't. Get out there.
2: Yeah. Oh.
4: Police in Maryland rescued a dog trapped on a rooftop recently. The Baltimore County Police Department said officers responded to a home after receiving reports of a dog stranded on the roof of a two-story townhouse. One of the officers...
7: You know, they knew he was up there.
8: How'd they know?
4: How'd they know?
7: The dog shot Roof.
3: You think he's in the basement? Did you hear him?
4: One of the officers accessed the roof through a neighbor's second floor window and calmly coaxed the dog to come to her. After safely securing the canine, members of the fire department were able to assist Officer Flores and the dog safely off the roof. They believe the dog likely got out through an upstairs window that had been left open.
3: Oh.
4: He will remain in animal care services until the owner can be located. Yeah, but he's not Spider-Man. How did he climb up?
3: And the owner located... The house?
4: Yeah, that's what I would think.
3: I hope somebody's just sitting outside of that house.
2: Well, I mean...
3: No, I know.
2: In the hood, there's a lot of abandoned house. It could have, like, ran upstairs, and he's just
3: and
2: on
3: they
2: the roof.
3: Left. Yeah.
7: It was in Baltimore, though, so it's like The Wire meets Paw Patrol. The problem is, this is now going to be that dog's favorite game.
3: That was really fun yesterday.
2: Yeah.
3: I'm going to go to that abandoned house, go upstairs, and bark again. Mm-hmm. Oh, boy. I get to get rescued by the fire department.
2: I got a bunch of attention.
4: And treats.
3: Yeah.
4: It was great.
7: I get more treats. I get to talk to people. This is great. By the way, there was a photograph of this, and the cop, lady cop, is spectacular looking.
8: Oh, Jesus, Tom.
3: It's so funny. I thought we were being set up.
8: I did too.
3: But he just wanted to tell us.
8: Yeah.
3: A hot, hot woman.
8: Yeah, that's way.
7: Just saying, if the Baltimore Police Department wants to do a calendar, get this chick on it.
2: I just asked Jason to put up a picture, and he waved me. He's like, I'm not doing that.
8: Why are you not doing it?
3: I like when Tom reminds us that he too can just be a base man.
8: Yeah.
7: Yes, you're welcome. Let's see, where are we
4: it's
7: now?
4: Not right. Often.
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6: A better life with Dr. Sanjay Gupta.
7: So-called super agers, they are an enviable segment of the population. People who are older than 80, whose brains function like someone a fraction of their age. It's true, a lot of these people have genetics on their side, but more and more research is bearing out the idea that people who practice good brain health also slow their cognitive decline. Dr. Richard Isaacson, a pioneer in the Alzheimer's space, told us that, quote, his studies have found lifestyle changes including diet, exercise, reducing stress and optimizing sleep, along with managing vascular risk factors with certain medications, can actually help grow brain areas and also reduce telltale signs of Alzheimer's, such as tau tangles and amyloid plaques. What else helps? Staying social, surrounding yourself with family and friends, and maybe even volunteering for a real sense of purpose. I'm Dr. Sanjay Gupta, helping you live a better life.
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3: Hey, it's the Bob and Tom Show. We are live from the O'Reilly Auto Parts Studios. Thanks so much for joining us. There's Christy Lee at the news desk.
4: So happy to be here.
3: Likewise. There's Pat Godwin.
5: Hello.
3: And we're happy that you're here.
4: Thank you.
6: Christy Lee.
3: And Pat, we're happy.
7: We're doing that happy talk thing here?
4: Yeah.
3: I'm going to see how much saccharin we can fill into this like next minute and then just poison it up.
7: Okay, good.
3: There's Jess Hooker.
8: Hello.
3: Oh, gosh darn it. Will you look at her? Yeah. There's Jeff Oske. There's Ace Cosby.
7: Are you nasty? I can only imagine.
8: Easy.
7: I picture you in a leather jock strap.
3: Oh, wow. That's something I haven't tried.
7: Really?
3: Yeah.
5: What's the craziest thing you've tried?
3: Sexually?
7: A woman?
3: Man, when I tried a woman, that was
5: different, right?
3: Yeah.
7: Wow.
3: I wasn't gagging.
5: Complaining about the moisture.
3: I didn't cry.
7: So our happy talk.
4: You enjoyed it?
7: Our happy talk news show.
4: Over.
7: Intro's over.
3: That's right.
7: You're not going to see this.
3: I told you it was going to devolve.
7: On TV tonight. Before we get to weather, we have a sex talk. Okay. We've promised a song from Pat Godwin. You've been rehearsing this.
5: I wrote it in the break.
7: Okay.
3: Oh!
4: That was quick.
7: Does this need any kind of a special intro?
5: Well, we were talking about slangs for female parts, slang words for female parts. What was cute? What's accepted? And
7: yeah, it was. In other words, when you go to the doctor, do you say, "Doctor, my breasts are sore, or my boobs,
3: my big old bitties hurt,"
7: or do you talk to them like that?
8: There's that.
7: Do you refer to them as their anatomical names? Just say, "Hey, doc, it hurts down there." I mean, what do you do?
5: So I have a Billy Joel tribute. Here we go. What's the matter with calling it the P word? Is it sexy or way too crude?

0: I just want a ball of sweet, sweet to put in me.
1: Woo! Yeah. New one all over the place, but yeah, it was fun.
2: Our apologies to Mr. Joel. Thank you very much, Pat. That's very nice. I certainly enjoyed it. Ladies, did you find that offensive?
3: No, not at all. I loved all of it.
2: Okay. Any of those you like to
4: worked in here a long time.
3: Wizard sleeve was a new one for me. Yeah.
1: You haven't heard that?
4: No. Yeah,
2: that's a little rough.
4: Wizard sleeve?
5: It's not a compliment.
2: It sounds vast.
4: Deli meats got that's me. That was a rough one.
3: Oh, there was a girl we used to call the Big Montana.
5: Oh. Which is a large Arby's roast beef sandwich.
2: Boy, oh boy. Anyone you ever called Steakums? More out than in, if you will. I'm sorry. Christy, back to
4: thanks.
2: You.
0: Follow that.
4: The famous experimental solar-powered airplane known as Solar Impulse 2 completed a historic round-the-world trip in 2016 without using jet fuel.
2: You ever see this thing?
3: No.
2: It was super cool. I mean, incredibly, what's the word? Huge wings, gigantic, way out there, like the sun. But it was a super light plane, and It actually was powered by the sun.
5: Manned?
2: Yes, at the time, yes.
4: The plane recently took off from Stennis, Mississippi, April 26th, but crashed into the Gulf of Mexico on May 4th. No injuries were reported.
5: I'm sorry, the
4: aircraft was unmanned this time. I'm sorry, what'd you say?
5: Nothing.
1: What'd you call it?
5: I'm just causing trouble.
4: Oh.
2: It's called the Gulf of Cuba now. It was overcast, so.
4: Yeah.
5: Oh, it went right down.
2: Yeah.
3: Like those styrofoam planes we used to do. Do you remember those?
2: Oh, yeah.
3: Those are great. Yeah, I loved those.
5: Real fun.
3: Yeah.
2: This thing was really cool.
4: The NTSB is still investigating.
2: But they turned it into a... whatever you call it.
4: Unmanned vehicle.
2: Not really a drone, but I mean kind of unmanned.
5: Do you know if they eventually think these could be used for deliveries and stuff, like small?
2: I don't think so. I think it was just designed to get the word out that solar power actually works.
5: So it might be the first step.
2: Yeah, I don't think you're going to see a 747-sized plane with the solar panels on the wings. But
5: I know you won't see me on one for a few years when they first come out.
2: Yeah, and again, the night flights are going to be more difficult. But it was. If you should look it up, it's a really cool aircraft. There it is.
3: Oh wow,
5: it does look cool.
2: It's got a massive wingspan. Is the word I was trying to remember.
4: Need a lot of solar panels, right. I would think.
5: And they are.
4: Yeah.
2: But they went around the world in it.
5: And they're flying over the flight of the Phoenix Desert, which isn't a good omen.
2: Uh-oh. Yeah, but fortunately, there was no one on it. And
6: I'm holding out for the wind turbine-powered plane.
5: Oh, yeah. They also are the propellers?
6: No, it's just a big tower that hangs off the top of the plane.
2: Well, they have one now. It only goes down, though. That's the thing. Getting it to take off is a little more difficult. Did we do the, we don't have time for this.
4: No, we don't have time for anything.
2: Did we do the guy that reported to the courtroom or reported to the police? He'd been accused of arson.
4: And his eyebrows were singed
2: off. And he showed up and his eyebrows had been burned off.
1: Yeah.
4: Yeah.
5: Pretty amazing.
4: Pretty amazing is right.
2: Apparently.
4: Wouldn't you try to draw those on at least?
2: Apparently he lit a cigarette while trying to steal the tanks or something.
4: Yeah.
2: From the Acme brand of cigarettes, they designed to explode. This is the O'Reilly Auto Parts Studio, and these are the Bob and Tom shows.
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13: You know, I watched a video the other day about kids getting landlines at home.
10: We haven't had a landline in my house in I can't even tell you how long. But seeing these parents about my age being teleported back to their own childhoods, a simpler time before screens, was really powerful. And as for the kids, they sat and had conversations with their grandparents without multitasking or being distracted by a screen. I thought this was a great way to have kids stay in touch with family members and friends without getting sucked into the smartphone era too young. Of course, you need other people close by to hop on board as well if this is something that's going to work. Perhaps most important, I realized, these relics can be a great conversation starter with your children. You can talk about what it really means to be connected in this day and age. Things have changed a lot. I'm Dr. Sanjay Gupta, helping you live a better life.
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2: Drizzle this morning, a bit more sunshine later in the afternoon, but also another chance for an isolated shower or storm. Temperatures much cooler, with highs in the mid-50s. With a KKTV 11 alert weather, I'm meteorologist Kevin Bloomberg.
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1: Welcome back to the Bob and Tom Show, live from the O'Reilly Auto Parts Studios. Christy, Pat, Jeff Oskey, I'm Josh Arnold, there's Tom.
2: Hey.
1: Hi.
2: Sorting through papers.
3: Happy belated birthday. I forgot to send you a text, Josh. I'm so embarrassed.
1: Don't be embarrassed. It's okay.
3: Thank you.
4: I completely forgot about it, so.
1: No worries at all. I didn't.
4: I remember.
3: Oh, look at Ace. Look at you two. You get stars today.
4: I know. I feel good about it.
2: So did you send him a text?
4: Yeah.
1: No.
2: But you remembered it.
1: Ace and Pat did.
2: Oh, okay. Yeah. Okay. All right. When was your birthday exactly?
1: Saturday.
3: It was Saturday.
2: Oh, nice.
4: 9 o'clock in the morning. 9:17 in the morning.
1: I think it's 7 something in the morning.
3: Uh-oh.
4: Don't correct
2: me. Should we call your mom?
1: No. No reason to do that at all.
2: I think maybe there's some great birthing story.
1: There isn't.
2: Okay. How about this? Did you go fishing on your birthday?
1: Yeah. Yeah, that was good.
2: Okay, good. Then I've got a nice letter for you.
1: Okay.
2: If
1: I hadn't gone fishing, would the letter be moot?
2: No, it'd just be less timely.
1: Ah.
2: Dear Bob and Tom Show, I don't know if this is a Renee or a Rennie. Because there's an accent on the E at the end there.
1: Oh, then you got to go Renee.
2: Renee, okay. Yeah. So it's a lady then, in theory?
3: No, not necessarily.
4: Just walk away.
3: That's my confusing. Husband's middle name is Renee.
2: Really? This is like your name, Pat. You could be a she.
4: Oh, I know.
3: Yeah.
4: I've heard that my whole life.
2: If we had any more employees here, you'd have to be a she so we could meet that EEO, whatever the hell that thing is. Is it DIA? What is it again? DUI. Dear Bob and Tom Show, especially the fishermen, I had asked you guys the other day if it's... if your pans smell like fish after you guys catch and release these fish, because you guys do a lot of that. I know that Mr. Oskey and Pat Godwin, avid fishermen, you guys fish all the time. According to Renee, the easiest way to get rid of fishy smells is to take anything that's stainless steel.
1: Oh, yeah, I saw this email.
2: And wash your hands with it, rub it all over your hands or wherever else the smell, and the smell will go away. There's a chemical reaction. You can also buy a stainless steel bar. It looks like a bar of soap.
3: Huh.
2: Is this a thing?
5: I've never heard of it, but obviously.
2: Well, I'm just curious. Is this an old wives' tale, or is this actual science?
5: I'll try it next time I go.
2: I think it sounds kind of interesting.
3: Doesn't lather up much.
5: No. You have a metallic smell on your hands for the rest of the day.
2: What do you usually do? Do you... just scrub?
5: I wash them with Dawn.
1: Yeah, that's good.
5: Yeah.
2: Okay.
5: It's good enough for the ducks. It's good enough for my hands.
3: There you go. Yeah.
2: Okay. Well, just asking. Everybody have a good weekend?
1: Yeah. Real nice. How about you?
2: A lot of lacrosse watching.
3: Yeah?
2: And graduation parties.
1: Oh, fun, man. Tis the season.
2: And a little bit of IndyCar watching. And we're going to do a special race broadcast. And also on this Friday is something called Carb Day at the Indianapolis Motor Speedway. We will have a special show that day with a handful of people out at the Speedway live and in person. Just getting ready for the 110th running of the greatest spectacle in racing. A lot of cool action over the weekend, but for the first time in a long time, all Saturday's action got rained out.
3: Yeah.
2: I can assure you the lacrosse action did not get rained out.
3: Oh, you had to sit in the rain, did you?
2: Stand, please. Oh. No, it did it stop intermittently. It was fine. It was fun.
3: You don't bring a chair? You don't have one of those nice rocking chairs that they have?
2: I had a nice umbrella. But it was fine. It was no big deal. Everything is good in the world as we know it. Now, what have you got coming up in the world of news, Christy Lee?
3: Coming up in the news, we have a lot of great things. We have an owl that was stuck in a concrete mixer. We have hot dogs in the news, by the way. Friday, I went and bought myself a hot dog because I got sick of hearing about hot dogs all week. Gotta tell you, wasn't as good as I thought it was going to be. You really pumped that up all
2: week. Where'd you get it?
3: Well, I don't want to say where I got it because I
2: maybe it was a different place.
3: Well, I didn't go to a stadium, if that's what you mean.
2: Well, I was talking about a stadium hot dog. It was delightful.
3: Well,
2: I could eat five of them right now.
3: Oh, are you hungry?
2: I'm starving.
3: Okay.
2: Very busy weekend. Didn't get a lot of food. I do have.
4: All right.
2: I do have the answer to a question we asked last week. We got talking about the Repo Man. and having a car repossessed.
3: Yeah.
2: And a couple of you have experienced this, I know, in person. Jeffrey, you had a car repossessed?
5: Yeah, me and Pat. Yeah. We both were brothers in repossession.
4: Good times, right, Jeff?
5: Oh, the best.
1: brothers in alms?
5: Yes.
2: Hey, fellas, I was working at an auto shop. We had a fair amount of cars sitting around waiting for repairs. I noticed a repo-style truck driving by several days in a row. Finally, one day, the guy stopped and asked about a green Chevy Tahoe. I agreed to let him check the VIN number, and it was the car he'd been looking for, but he'd been looking for a blue one. Yes, apparently, the guy painted the car to avoid having it repossessed.
1: Oh.
2: Thank you very much, Jason. Because we were wondering if anybody had ever gone to that much trouble. How many payments were you behind when they repoed your car?
5: Oh, I was way... They should have repoed my car. I was like 7 months behind.
2: What kind was it?
5: It was a Thunderbird. A Ford Thunderbird.
3: Really?
5: Yeah.
1: Not bad.
5: Fabulous.
2: Yeah. You got to get a repo. Might as well be a cool car.
5: Yeah.
2: We talked to a repo guy. One thing I wanted to ask him, and I forgot to, what is the most expensive car you've ever repoed? I mean, do you ever repo the really nice ones?
4: Well, I bet they do.
2: Yeah. I mean, it's really easy to get behind the payments when they're $1,000 a month, I'm guessing.
5: Well, and Ace reminded me, they are currently repoing all the Spirit Airlines planes. Yeah. So there's someone going around and repoing all those planes. Like, there's a whole show on TV about it called Plane Repo.
3: Are you serious?
5: Where people miss their plane payments. And to repo them, it's way harder because because they fly them out. So they have to have all the checks done and everything before the person gets there to have their plane stolen.
6: And they're rehiring some of the Spirit pilots to do this.
5: To go repossess the planes.
2: Yeah, and I remember looking up what it cost to repaint an airplane, and it's steep because they all the planes are painted.
5: That's why you go with a wrap.
3: Yeah, absolutely.
2: Yeah, it's like a $250,000 or something.
4: Yeah, $300,000, I think.
5: I'll do it for $100,000.
3: Really?
5: Yeah.
3: Okay.
2: Maybe this is why you go with the ones where you leave them mostly silver and just put the logo on.
5: Yeah.
3: Mm-hmm.
2: Yeah, so the next budget airline, they can just kind of get stickers just in case.
3: Or you just become B Airlines or something that goes with the yellow planes.
2: Yeah.
5: That's a good idea.
2: Well, that's it. I mean, wow. I thought, isn't some other airline just going to buy all the planes?
5: Apparently, they're... Maybe after they get repossessed. They may buy them at auction.
2: Well, China just ordered a bunch of Boeing aircraft, yeah. Right? That was part of the big trip to China.
5: I don't watch
3: There's the a show about repoing airplanes.
5: Yeah.
2: But are these primarily small private planes?
5: Yeah. Or like those Lear jets or whatever.
3: Okay. Okay. Yeah.
2: Because it'd be a drag to be in a large commercial airliner just when you finally get your seat adjusted, get the air conditioning thing all ready so it's not blowing all over you. We're about to leave.
3: Yeah.
2: And all of a sudden the guy boards the plane. Sorry, folks. We're repossessing this plane. That'd be very bad news. But they're not going to repossess your car, are they, Christy Lee?
3: No, they're not, because I have you know what? 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
2: Thank you very much, Christy Lee.
3: Sure.
2: Coming up in sports, he's back. Aaron Rodgers is apparently going to be returning to the Pittsburgh Steelers. Interesting news story there. And he's, I guess, finally made his decision.
3: Finally.
2: Also, we have discovery in a medieval toilet.
3: Mm-hmm.
2: I'm not too much aware of what a medieval toilet would look like. We also have a couple different robot stories in the news. And if you're a fan of the TV show Survivor, Good news for the American version of Survivor. Bad news for one of the foreign versions of Survivor. They had to stop filming. Mm-hmm. Also, we have a world record involving a very, very old man doing something very, very cool. These are the O'Reilly Auto Parts Studios. 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
10: We do have a crash. This is northbound I-25 right there at the MLK, causing a little bit of slowing through there. We've also got heavier volume over off of Powers near Woodman, and Woodman picking up from Union to I-25, and Mesa Ridge also backing up at the interstate. I'm Shel Martinez's traffic.
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1: Hey, it's the Bob and Tom Show. We are live from the O'Reilly Auto Parts Studios. Christy Lee's at the news desk.
2: Hi.
1: Pat Godwin's next to her.
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1: There's Jeff Oskey.
4: Hey, man.
1: He's at the sports desk. There's Ace Cosby.
5: Hey, Josh.
1: I'm Josh, and there's Tom.
6: Thank you very much, Josh. Now, first of all, happy birthday once again.
1: Thanks.
6: And got some requests already as we delve into our stack of letters. You can reach us, Bob and Tom, at bobandtom.com, of course. This first one actually involves the world of sports. It seems fitting to put Josh's least favorite song to bed after the thrashing that the Detroit Pistons took, losing a huge loss at home, ending their playoff hopes. The top-rated Pistons losing by more than 30 points. It was pretty ugly. So for the last time this season, ladies and gentlemen, by request, it's the Detroit Pistons song.
7: The Detroit Pistons, former champs of basketball. I have so many souvenirs, it's hard to list them all.

0: I have piston ashtrays. I have piston shoes. I have piston basketballs. When I dribble, they do too.
1: Thank you very much.
2: A little Timmy Kavanaugh for the last time this season.
3: Yeah, well, what are you going to do?
2: It's over. Now, we will push on here. Got any letters over there, Christy Lee?
3: I sure do, Tommy. I went to Victoria's Secret, this is from Barry, to purchase my wife some lingerie. I was greeted by the, best young sales lady ever. They were having a sale and she met me with this opening sales pitch. Hello, do you know my panties are half off? He goes, yeah, I bought some. That's a good line.
2: That is a good line.
3: Yeah.
2: All panties half off.
3: Yeah.
2: Sounds like a great Friday night. here's one. Good morning, boys and girls. This is from Tyrone, Pennsylvania. You ever heard of Tyrone?
4: I haven't.
2: Jake in Tyrone says, I went to my niece's softball game last night. One of the coaches must be a Pat Godwin fan. He kept saying, good eye, good eye, good eye. All I could think of was Pat Godwin's song, Deny, Deny, Deny.
4: Oh.
2: I was wondering if you guys could play it for me. I listened with my dad going to school every day. I'm now passing on the tradition. Well, thank you very much, Jake. Patty G, this is another song based on your life, Write What You Know. Is that correct?
4: Exactly.

0: Thank you very much, Patty G. Now, let's get back to our letters here.
1: I have another lingerie one.
0: Ooh. Oh, go ahead.
1: This is from Chris. You guys were talking about men buying their wives lingerie. My wife never buys her own undergarments. She relies on me to buy them all with what I like.
2: Wow.
0: That's interesting.
1: That is interesting. Because he doesn't have to wear them.
2: Oh, man. It would be the most uncomfortable stuff.
1: Exactly. Because the fancier the look, the more uncomfortable they can be. Yeah.
0: As you know, I got married a few weeks ago, and I've told you the story several times. Mm-hmm. Kelly had purchased a pair of white linen pants for me, and they were kind of thin, and I hadn't bothered trying them on, of course. And I was getting ready to, we were down in the Bahamas. It was very romantic. And I put the white linen pants on, and you could see my black underwear through. Sure. So I ended up finding that I found a pair of her underwear, which I did put on. And I also found out that they were a little bit too narrow in the front. And eventually, after a couple hours, I took my pants off and turned her underwear around. So I was wearing it backwards.
1: Mm-hmm.
0: I was telling the story to someone over the weekend. And I pointed out that last week I went online and I purchased some, they call it nudie underwear.
1: Okay.
0: It happens to be my flesh tone. I'm sure it probably comes in a variety of flesh tones. Being that we are a multicolored people in this world. But I got as close as I could get to my flesh tone.
1: Mm-hmm.
0: I was just telling this guy, so I ended up buying some. So the next time I wear those white linen pants, I'll be able to wear underwear. And he goes, now, did you buy women's underwear this time? I said, no, they do make it for men.
1: Of course they do.
0: So, so now I can now wear my linen pants without having the black show through. A la the movie Vacation.
1: I'm surprised more men don't wear, like, nude-colored underwear. Half my underwear is that color.
2: We don't care.
1: You don't?
2: I don't.
3: I do.
2: I don't.
1: You'd rather
2: you're
1: a tiny
2: whitey? Your underwear
3: about the,
2: showing?
3: The color, yeah.
1: Okay.
3: Well, black, dark blue. Not tan, though. Not nude.
1: No? Huh.
2: That's weird.
0: Yeah, I don't know what the... back in the day, I think white underwear was kind of the standard.
1: Yeah, tidy whiteys.
0: I've been wearing black underwear as long as I can remember. And I also do all my own laundry. Yeah, the white stuff, you don't want to see that.
1: No.
2: Did anyone else, when we grew up on Fruit of the Loom, Tidy Whiteys, all the boys in the family, from dad down, wore the tidy.
1: Right.
2: And then when they would start to get holes in them, they would go into the
1: the
2: rag bag.
1: Yep.
2: And next thing you know, dad's out front washing the car with some old, old underwear.
0: Absolutely. Oh. Cut off the elastic band.
2: Yeah.
1: Oh, yeah.
2: No, I don't even think we cut off the elastic band. I think we were it just went in the rag pile.
0: That's just nasty.
1: Well, you wash them. I mean, what do you mean it's nasty? You put them back on after you wash them, don't you?
0: No.
2: Oh, sorry. You're making too much sense, Krista.
1: You don't wear one pair of underwear and throw them away, do you?
0: No.
1: Okay.
0: Now, did you watch any of the Preakness?
1: I did not.

0: Did you watch any of the Preakness?
1: I did not.
0: Anyone aware of what happened?
1: No. What happened?
0: Well, among other the big news was that the winner of the Kentucky Derby
1: did not run. Right.
0: And there's talk of moving the Preakness eventually. I guess some people think that these particular horses can't run that races that close together. Mm-hmm. So they may move it. Who knows? But a number of horses in recent years have not chosen to run the Preakness, which means there's no Triple Crown at stake.
1: All I saw was the winning trainer. It was a father-son deal, right?
0: Did you see who the winning trainer was?
1: I did not.
0: Anyone get this hint?
1: No idea.
2: No.
0: No, no one gets this?
1: No.
2: Sounds a little Mission Impossible-y.
0: It is Mission Impossible-ish. Ace?
3: Yeah.
0: That's the theme to the show, The Man from U.N.C.L.E.
2: Oh, that's right.
0: Yeah. And the winning
1: Napoleon was
0: Napoleon Solo.
1: Oh, Napoleon Solo. I knew it was Napoleon something.
0: And Napoleon Solo was the name of the Robert Vaughn character in the television show. The Man from U.N.C.L.E.
1: Okay.
0: Along with Ilya Kuryakin.
1: I know.
0: It's a classic show. It was television's sort of response to the James Bond thing.
1: In the 60s, right?
0: Yeah. An old show. And then did they make a movie version of them? Didn't they make?
2: Yeah, that's
4: good.
2: To, yeah.
4: It's good.
0: And who's in it? Do you remember?
4: Henry Cavill and the guy who said he was going to eat his girlfriend.
1: Oh, yeah. That guy.
0: Wow.
1: The baking soda heir or whatever.
0: Hammer.
1: Is it Armie
4: Hammer? Oh, yeah. Armie Hammer. Yeah.
5: Wow. One of the Winklevoss twins or whatever.
4: Yeah.
0: I wonder how many people got the Napoleon Solo connection. Judging by this room, I'd
1: not
0: say
1: very many.
5: Spring chickens either.
0: That was a classic show and a great theme music. But congratulations to the horse, Napoleon Solo.
1: It was a good race. I watched the end of it. I just didn't know who. I just saw it on a highlight. I didn't see.
0: Yeah, I was hoping somebody picked up on the Man from U.N.C.L.E. theme. And I want to thank Kevin from the beautifully named Kankakee, Illinois, for reminding us. And saying how much he was dreading today's show, knowing that I would
1: play the Man from U.N.C.L.E.
0: theme.
4: Well, there's a chance he wouldn't have, Kevin, if you hadn't reminded him.
2: Yeah, exactly.
4: Kevin. Use our heads.
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7: 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The traffic report will get me out of this one.
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9: We do have a crash. This is northbound I-25 right there at the MLK, causing a little bit of slowing through there. We've also got heavier volume over off of Powers near Woodman, and Woodman picking up from Union to I-25, and Mesa Ridge also backing up at the interstate. I'm Sean Martinez's traffic.

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1: Oh, hi. This is the Bob and Tom Show live from the O'Reilly Auto Parts Studios. Christy Lee's at the news desk.
2: Hi.
1: Pat Godwin's there.
3: Hello.
1: There's Jeff Oskey at the sports desk.
4: Oh, I didn't see you there, Josh.
1: Ah. We were joking earlier about plays that do that. There's Ace Cosby.
5: Howdy.
1: Oh. Oh, I'm sorry. Well, look at... I didn't notice you there.
3: It's in a movie, too.
1: 900 people. There's, I am Josh, there's Tom.
6: Thank you very much, Josh. Once again, happy birthday.
1: Thanks, buddy.
6: Got a haircut over the weekend? Looking good.
1: Oh, yeah, thank you.
6: That's a good look, very handsome.
1: A nice summer cut. Don't have to worry about it ever.
6: And you didn't do your serious beard this winter.
1: I had a, I did have a winter's beard, but it didn't get as serious as the year before, did it?
6: Yeah, I saw a picture of you, and I mean, it was like incredibly bushy.
1: Yeah, I forgot, too, how big it got.
6: Yeah, but do you prefer to cut back a little bit?
1: I do, yeah.
6: Okay, good. Well, now, on the other hand, Mr. Oskey, you've got the big bushy beard.
1: Yeah.
6: What is that called?
4: The beard? Lazy man face? I don't know.
6: How long have you had that?
4: Since the last time you guys gave me a makeover.
3: That's right.
6: And your lady likes the...
4: Yeah, man. Yeah, really? She does. She loves me. She's been with me for 10 years. She's used to the face and the beard.
6: I mean, she encourages the hoodie.
4: Yeah, actually, she doesn't like it gone. Yeah.
6: Okay.
1: I'll never not have a beard. I'm getting the waddle, and the beard hides the waddle.
4: Dude, I got so many chins under this thing. Saving me a lot of work.
6: Yeah, the old phone book joke. You can fix that yourself. Anybody know what this? I'd never heard of this particular critter. I was just looking through some news here. I know that you're active at the zoo, Christy.
2: Yeah.
6: The Nashville, Tennessee Zoo.
2: Yes.
6: Has announced the birth of a, is it pronounced Pudu or Pud? P-U-D-U.
2: I don't know.
6: The world's smallest deer.
2: Oh.
1: Those are cute.
2: They are cute. I know what you're talking about.
1: They're crazy cute.
6: The baby was born just before Mother's Day to the mom named Bosa and the father named Paku.
2: I thought you were going to say nuts.
6: I was going to say, if only the dad had been Bosa, because then it would have been the old Bosa D's nuts jokes. Yeah. I don't know how you pronounce it. I just was reading about it.
2: Venezuela, Colombia, Ecuador, and Peru. So that's where they're from. Oh, they're so cute. Yeah.
3: They get hit by a lot of tiny bikes.
2: I would think.
1: Oh, yeah, they do.
6: Yeah. The adult males aren't called bucks. They're called half dollars. Okay, I'm sorry.
1: They're almost a cross between a deer and a potbelly pig.
2: They're the size of a beagle or a cocker spaniel, they say.
1: Yeah.
2: That's tiny, tiny.
6: Wow.
2: Yeah.
6: Okay. Well, happy birthday to the Nashville Zoo and their...
2: Pudu.
1: That's fun.
6: Pudu. Okay. Just a little bit of fun stuff. Okay. Who's got a letter over there?
2: I do not.
6: Okay. I do. We were talking about the famous solar-powered aircraft last week.
2: Yeah. It didn't do so well.
6: Well, it had been, you may recall, it had been flown around the world.
2: Yeah, years ago.
6: And it had been refitted to go pilotless, and it crashed into the ocean last week. This comes to us from Mike. He said he actually saw the thing land in Phoenix many years ago, and it was after sunset.
2: So it must store up electricity.
6: If you've never seen it, it's really cool. It's got a huge wingspan and lots of solar panels.
2: Not a lot of room for passengers, though.
6: But we were joking around that it probably crashed because it was a cloudy day. I don't know. But I don't think this is the future of aviation. It was more of a demonstration of some of the cool things solar power can do. I don't think you're going to see a large, large aircraft full of people with solar wings. But still, a nice touch out there. Let's check in with the sporting scene. What's going on at the sports page, Mr. Oskey?
4: Oh, man. Donnie Baker's favorite fighter, Ronda Rousey, topped Gina Carano with her signature armbar just 17 seconds into the iconic fighter's mixed martial arts comeback bout. The 39-year-old Rousey ended a 9.5-year absence from MMA when she took the cage with the 44-year-old Carano, who hasn't fought in 17 years. After the fight, Rousey shut down any talks about a permanent comeback. Smiling, she told the roaring crowd, "There's no way I could have ended it better than this. I want to have some babies, and I've got to get cooking."
2: Man.
1: You left out some F words.
4: Yeah. A bunch
2: that
4: of
2: that was just totally a money grab for both of them, right? I mean, there was no way.
1: I think it was more to it than that. They both felt really good being back in the ring. They enjoyed proving that they could still at least get back up in there.
4: Yeah.
1: And whether or not it lasted 17 seconds, I think is beyond the point.
4: I don't think that Gina expected her to just shoot right out of the gate like that. I think she thought they were both going to stand up for a few minutes.
2: Okay.
4: And when she did that, I mean, that's great fight plan. I mean,
2: yeah.
6: Didn't Ronda Rousey have the huge build up a decade ago and then crashed and burned very quickly?
1: No, she was a good fighter for a while,
4: yeah,
1: wasn't she?
4: She kind of just stepped away.
6: After the big build up, wasn't her next big fight, didn't she get trounced?
4: I don't remember, to be honest. I don't know why she stepped away.
1: She did lose a big championship after some sort of comeback thing, right? But they also have been in movies and acting and stuff like that.
4: Yeah, so she's awesome.
6: But this is not the one that's going to be on the White House lawn. This is a different organization.
4: No, this is like the subpar fighting league.
6: This is the old-timers game of...
4: Kind of. They bring in a bunch of old stars and have them fight again.
6: But it didn't work out so well in bullfighting. Remember that three or 4 weeks ago they did the old timers bullfighting thing and the guy got
4: opened up a large
6: horn in the old rectum. He lived, by the way, that guy.
2: Yes, he did.
6: If you call it living.
4: the fight, though, that people are talking about that night was between Mike Perry and Nate Diaz. And for Tom knows nothing about Mike Perry is one of the most violent fighters in the world. He usually just wants to hurt his opponents to the point they can't ever do anything again. And he was beating the literal crap out of Nate Diaz that night. It was a good fight.
6: Also coming up in sports, Cavaliers move on. The Pistons trounced in Game 7.
4: Aaron Rodgers is coming back. We got a stupid world. Well, it's not even stupid. We have a great world record.
2: Oh, there you go.
6: All right. We have hot dogs back in the news. We've had this run on hot dogs. And what would you do if you found $30,000 hanging from a door in a bathroom at a Wawa? We're gonna find out what happened to all that cash when we return to the O'Reilly Auto Parts studios. This is the Bob and Tom Show.
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32: Some drizzle this morning, a bit more sunshine later in the afternoon, but also another chance for an isolated shower or storm. Temperatures much cooler, with highs in the mid-50s. With a KKTV 11 alert weather, I'm meteorologist Kevin Bloomberg.
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34: We have an accident northbound I-25, the on-ramp onto the MLK, partially blocking the ramp. Also an accident eastbound Highway 24 at 21st Street. Heavier volume on Powers from Platt down to Bradley Road, and also seeing growing volume at Austin Bluffs at Academy. I'm Sean Martinez's traffic.
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1: Hey there, it's the Bob and Tom Show. Thank you so much for being with us. There's Christy Lee at the news desk. Hi. There's Pat Godwin.
2: Hey, Josh.
1: Jeff Oskey's there.
3: Hey, man.
1: There's Ace Cosby.
4: Hello.
1: I am Josh Arnold. We're all here live at the O'Reilly Auto Parts Studios. There's Tom.
5: Thank you very much, Josh.
1: You're welcome.
5: Now, we're going to head back to the sports page. Sitting in for Chick McGee, it's Jeff Oskey. Jeffrey?
3: Aaron Rodgers is planning to return to the Pittsburgh Steelers this season. The Associated Press reports the 42-year-old quarterback agreed to a one-year deal to return to Pittsburgh, ending the decision-making process. The four-time NFL MVP reunites with former Packers coach Mike McCarthy, who was hired to lead the Steelers in January after Mike Tomlin stepped down following 19 seasons.
5: Well, I can see it now. Next season on The Pit. The Pit, of course, takes place at an emergency room
6: in Pittsburgh. Yes.
5: They can,
3: oh, that would be great.
5: Aging quarterback brought in. I do not wish
6: no,
5: him.
6: No, you don't wish him
5: any ill will. For those of you watching The Pit, wow, what a great show! I know they're doing a season three, and there was a funny story last week. The guy that is the main star of The Pit and one of the producers and one of the writers and directors is
6: Noah
5: a guy
6: Wiley.
5: Named Noah Wiley.
6: Yes.
5: He was at a huge charity event, and what'd they pay? Two people paid like $18,000 a piece to have him examine them on stage.
6: Oh, yeah.
3: Do we know if it was male or female?
5: No.
6: I bet it was female. I'm just guessing. Honey, if you love me, you'll let Noah Wiley give me an exam.
5: then they wheel out the...
6: It's tax deductible.
5: They wheel out the stirrups. It was a nice charity event. But that's a terrific show if you haven't had a chance to watch it. It's, according to several folks I know that are physicians, it's about the most accurate portrayal of an emergency room. They get quite graphic.
6: That's why I can't watch it.
5: There was a emergency cesarean that was shown...
6: Especially if you've had one. I don't want to see that.
5: And I've been in the room for a couple. But I stepped back when they got to the nitty-gritty, but they have the camera right there.
6: Yeah, they have to move all the innards out of the way.
5: I don't know how they did it. I mean, it looks like, I don't know if they filmed an actual cesarean. I mean, it looks...
6: No, Tom, they didn't. I'm sure
5: the baby's moving in the belly when they pull it out.
1: It's amazing what they can do. There's no way a doctor would allow a film crew to...
6: There's
1: an emergency cesarean.
6: A mother would allow that, yeah.
5: I think if the price was right,
6: No.
3: Aren't you glad that there's people who can handle that? Like, everyone would die. Because I can't deal with that. Like, I couldn't...
1: The problem is they all become a-holes, which is... why I stopped watching The Pit. I didn't want to spend any more time with those people.
5: Oh, they were great.
3: I just met real doctors and nurses.
1: Right.
3: Thank God there's people that can do that.
6: Yeah.
3: Because
5: it's terrifying. So.
3: Yeah.
5: There were a couple humorous things. There was one woman that was horrifically sunburned.
6: Oh, God.
5: That was, they have people who have their legs are blown off.
6: All right. And, okay. Yuck.
5: No, I'm just saying. There were a couple of minor incidents in the emergency room that were rather humorous.
6: All right.
5: Okay. Thumbs up to The Pit. What have
1: thumbs
5: you got,
1: down
5: Jeffrey?
1: For me.
5: Okay.
6: Well, actually, I have a story that kind of goes along with that because it does involve sports and it involves a charity auction. A charity auction saw one winner pay $9 million for a private lunch with Warren Buffett and Steph Curry. The auction on eBay raises money for the Glide Foundation.
1: Sounds so boring.
6: As well as Mr. Curry's Eat, Learn, Play Foundation.
5: So would you get stock tips from Steph Curry or Warren Buffett? Or would you ask Mr. Buffett, could you help me with my file shooting?
6: The anonymous winner will dine with Mr. Buffett, Mr. Curry, and his wife Aisha in the 95-year-old investor's hometown of Omaha, Nebraska next month. Wonder if he'll take him to McDonald's. Isn't that where he likes to eat? Or
1: every breakfast.
6: Yeah.
3: Oh, I thought, wasn't he a Dairy Queen guy?
1: Yeah, but I don't know if they're open for breakfast.
3: Oh, yeah.
1: He gets like an Egg McMuffin every morning.
5: Yeah, and this is a famous, he's done this over the
6: years
5: with various people. And, for $9 million, I assume it's all you can eat.
2: What if it was a curry buffet? Wouldn't that be kind of cute?
1: Ooh.
2: Little Indian food, all you can eat.
1: You know, fellas, is a little on the nose.
5: Now, am I correct in saying that Steph Curry has hit more threes than anyone in the NBA.
6: Maybe. I believe that.
5: Now, Pat, back in your day when you were a single man,
2: yeah,
5: you hit on more threes than...
2: More threes?
6: Any...
2: My quality was high, my friend.
3: Threes need love too, my friend.
6: That's exactly what I was going to say.
5: Warren Jeff. Buffett is... What, mid-90s?
6: 95.
5: Wow.
6: I just said that.
5: Okay. Yeah. Wow. Mm-hmm. Watching a 95-year-old eat could be entertaining.
3: I'd like to see him try to shoot some threes.
6: Yeah.
3: With Steph.
5: Interesting combination, those two.
6: It is an interesting.
3: It's a weird mix.
5: I know it's two different charities. The one that Mr. Buffett is supporting, I believe, they do housing projects in San Francisco.
2: Doesn't he live in the same, like, modest home still? Yeah.
5: Mm-hmm. You know,
2: pretty cool.
5: I mean, $53 million in San Francisco, that'd buy, what, 2-3 houses?
3: You wonder who this person who has $9 million who doesn't already know those two guys? Like,
6: yeah.
3: You would think, like, if you had $9 million to spare, like, you would have good seats at a gate. Like, you would know these people anyway.
6: That's a tax write-off on that. I wonder what you get to really write off.
5: I don't know. Do you tip?
3: You wonder how far into the dinner before the guys... Before Warren Buffett and Steph are like, this wasn't worth the $9 million. No, the guy's got to be an a-hole. Here's a positive thing. A 90-year-old man has become the oldest man in the world to fly in zero gravity. Guinness World Record reports that Mr. Gordon McAfee achieved the title when he took the trip with the Zero-G Lunar Spaceflight Company at the age of 97 and 301 days old. Whoa. And you know he was a McAfee because he was wearing a tank top. When a doctor refused to give Mr. McAfee a note clearing him to fly, this guy wasn't fazed. He wrote his own approval note because he's a retired
6: physician,
3: psychiatrist.
6: Oh, that's
5: yeah, that'd be an MD.
6: Yeah, that's an MD.
5: Good for him.
4: Doesn't he know what he's doing? He's just getting closer to heaven and reminding God, hey, don't forget about me.
5: He just wanted to have his balls not touching the floor for a few minutes.
3: Floating, this is nice.
5: Floating around up there.
3: Wee!
6: Oh, look at him. Yeah.
3: Where am I?
2: I don't think that's very safe, but what the heck?
5: And the photograph.
3: He looks happy.
5: He's absolutely upside down. Is this the...
6: Vomit comet,
5: where it's just the plane doing the huge dives.
3: Yeah, I believe so.
5: No,
3: yeah, the G Lunar Spaceflight. Zero G Lunar Spaceflight.
4: The OG.
5: Could you do that, Josh?
4: Yeah.
5: You think so? Okay. Yeah, I don't think I'd want to do that.
4: No.
5: I'd be afraid of. Well, we're going down, and you're floating around. All of a sudden, you hear the captain going, "Uh-oh."
3: The best part, did you see? You could see his dentures floating in the background right over his shoulder.
2: He looks so happy.
6: Looks like somebody's trying to catch him.
4: He does look so happy.
5: Yeah, this is before his testicles got caught in the air vent. Now that he's upside down. What's coming up in the news, Christy Lee?
6: Coming up, we have a survivor story that shut down the show, if you know what I mean. And there's a new
4: diet.
6: Good?
4: Permanently? No more of it?
6: This is in Greece. This wasn't here.
4: Damn it.
6: There's a new diet trend out there. If you've tried everything, maybe you'll want to try this.
5: They've done, I mean, there's every diet. You name it, there's a diet.
6: I know. This is similar to some they've been kind of done before, if you remember.
5: Yeah, there was a book about this one.
6: Yep. Yeah, but, you know.
5: I guess.
6: Go back to the land.
5: Yeah, there's whatever. There's the all meat, the all vegetable, all sand. Okay. We'll find out what this one is coming up. Right now, those summertime expenses may be stacking up. 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
11: We have an accident northbound I-25. The on-ramp onto the MLK partially blocking the ramp. Also an accident eastbound Highway 24 at 21st Street. Heavier volume on Powers from Platt down to Bradley Road, and also seeing growing volume at Austin Bluffs at Academy. I'm Sean Martinez's traffic.
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1: 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Christy Lee's at the news desk.
2: Hello.
1: Pat Godwin's next to her.
3: Hey, Josh.
1: There's Jeff Oskey at the sports desk.
4: Hi, Josh.
1: Hi. Ace Cosby's there.
5: Hello.
1: I'm Josh. There's Tom.
6: Thank you very much, Josh. We know we're going to move back to the sports page briefly. We're going to polish up our sports broadcast. What have you got over there?
7: Tom Hanks' acting career has been filled with iconic moments, but fewer more memorable than his desperate scream of Wilson as his island companion floats away. So when Hanks showed up at Citi Field for Saturday night's Subway Series game against the Yankees, Mr. Met had the perfect costume, appearing as Wilson, a white volleyball with a human face painted in the palm of Hanks' character's bloody handprint. The Mets mascot greeted Hanks in the front row of the stands to recreate the moment. And there Aww. He is. The actor offered a fitting caper to the scene, reenacting his famous yell of Wilson to the crowd in Queens.
3: That's fun.
2: That is fun.
6: Chick McGee, when he was a kid, had a box. Remember this?
2: This,
6: before the movie, he had Wilson, his companion golf club box that he kept as his buddy. Really?
1: What?
6: A golf club box?
2: Yeah. Yeah, he called him Wilson.
1: That's so sad.
2: Yeah, right? That is so sad.
5: Weighs a lot.
7: And Josh, did you see this? St. Louis Cardinals manager Oliver, is it Marmol?
5: No idea.
7: Believes in the no shirt, no problem mantra. His club was boosted to a win over the Royals Friday night. And again on Saturday by a group of college players in the right field seats who took off and waved their shirts as they sang, chanted, and drew others into the fray. He loved it so much that he bought tickets for the shirtless revelers this weekend. He goes, last night's atmosphere was electric. Let's run it back this weekend. I'll buy tickets for fans who want to sit in the right field and bring the energy. Hmm. This all started when the Stephen F. Austin Baseball Club, known as the Lumberjacks, were in town, and the Cardinals offered them free tickets, and 17 players attended. Says, whoever started in that right field, I'll do whatever I need to make sure they come to every game, because that was awesome. Not only them, but everyone that showed up today. That was a fun environment.
2: Hmm.
7: And
2: oh, wow.
7: There they are. They got a big
6: shirtless
7: crowd going.
6: Yeah. All guys, unfortunately.
2: Hmm. Well,
7: you know what? They are all dudes.
2: Well, girls can't go shirtless. We know that.
3: Yes, they can.
6: Hey, they do it in France, right?
2: Well, we're not in France.
3: Pretend like
6: it's called St. Louis.
7: So, yeah, if you'll go shirtless, you've got a free ticket to the game.
6: We're switching gears, going over to the news desk with Christy Lee. What's happening over there?
2: The TV show Survivor Greece had to stop filming after a 21-year-old contestant lost part of his leg in a boat propeller accident.
5: Yikes.
6: Boated his leg off the island. You can stay.
2: According to a statement from the show's production company, Acune Media, Stavros Flores was spearfishing in the waters off Saoan Island in the Dominican Republic during a break from filming when this incident occurred. In a statement, the company explained that a tourist boat injured Mr. Flores while he was spearfishing outside the competitive process of the reality show. The company added that local authorities are currently investigating the cause of the incident in order to fully determine the circumstances.
6: I didn't know they
2: it wasn't part of the show. It was just...
6: Yeah, that's. I didn't know they had downtime.
2: I didn't either.
7: Maybe he had gotten voted off and they keep him all around, I think.
6: That could be it.
5: Well, they put him up in like a resort, though?
7: I believe so. And he probably took an excursion at the resort.
2: Yeah, you've been to the Dominican Republic.
7: Oh, yeah. I wouldn't take any of those. You look like you're going to lose a foot if you take any excursion there.
6: So that must be what it was. The guy was waiting because they come back for final?
2: Mm-hmm, usually.
6: Okay. All
7: right. I don't think they can let him come back early because then people know they got voted off.
2: Right.
7: And that kind of thing.
6: Oh, they can't go home. Oh, I see.
7: Right.
6: But the good news is this guy is going to be on Dancing with the Stars. So their hats off. Oh, it's my fault.
7: Survivor, it wasn't that surviving. Like, it's like...
2: You got a cameraman, like, you have people there.
7: To me, yeah. Survivor should be 18 people get dropped off on the south side of Chicago on a Friday night.
2: Mm.
7: And let's see who makes it home.
2: Yeah.
7: Like, that's a survivor.
6: But then they... It's pretty tough. They don't get much food, and they've got to...
7: I've watched it. It's not that tough. What? I've been a... Boy Scouts do way harder stuff than that. Like...
6: In its 50th season.
2: Do you still watch it?
6: My kids watch it.
2: Do they really?
6: They love it, yeah.
7: I like it as background. Like if I'm doing something else, I'll throw it on in the background.
2: I haven't watched it.
6: Beautiful shots of the animals and the birds.
7: Oh, yeah.
6: And the,
2: I haven't been on. I don't think I've watched it since Rupert was on and that. How long ago was that? It has been a while.
6: It's a while back.
2: Yeah.
6: But this guy lost a foot, did he?
2: Lost part of his leg. I don't know if it was a foot. It just says part of his leg. If you lose part of your leg, your foot's usually attached.
6: Trivia question. Do you know who owns that show?
2: Simon Cowell?
6: The guy from the band, the guy that did the We Are the World, whatever. What was the big...
3: Oh, Bob Geldof.
6: Bob Geldof from, what was his band called?
3: Boomtown Rats.
6: That's his company that owns all the Survivor shows.
2: Wow. Oh.
6: He's become a billionaire.
2: I had no idea.
7: I'm holding out for Survivor Ethiopia.
2: Mm. Oh.
7: Those guys can last forever without food.
6: They tried. In the early days of Survivor, they tried one that was not on the ocean, and it didn't go well. I think it might have been in like the jungle somewhere.
7: Now, have you ever watched Naked and Afraid?
6: No, what is that one? How does that work?
7: A male and a female who've never met before. They take them out to the middle of, it could be like on an island or it could be the desert or a jungle. And they drop them off for 30 days and they are completely naked. No food, no anything. I think you get like a hatchet. And you have to survive for 30 days completely naked in the woods.
5: Do they record themselves or is there a camera person?
7: I believe there's camera people, but they aren't allowed to interact with the camera people.
2: Yikes.
6: Do they make clothes day one?
7: Some of them do. Most of them are just butt out, butt naked.
2: Do they just pixelate the whole time?
3: Yeah.
7: Yeah.
2: Oh,
7: I feel
2: okay.
7: Bad for the editors.
6: I believe it's called dixelate.
2: Or, never mind.
7: They don't pixelate the booties, only the fronts.
2: Oh, really?
7: Yeah.
5: Only the fronts.
2: So it's a lot of crack TV.
7: It's a lot of just dirty bumps.
2: Oh. Like,
6: has anyone seen, there's a viral video floating around. It's one of those things in which the bride and groom come out and they're dancing. There's kind of a parade of them, and then the best man comes out, and then, like the third or fourth one, it's one of the bride's attendees,
2: bridesmaids.
6: One of the bridesmaids, I guess, and her boyfriend, whatever, and they're all doing these kind of handstand flips, and she does one, and the back of her dress rips all the way up, and there's this huge butt crack scene. It is so funny. I'll dig it up and we'll post it.
7: That's great.
6: It's classic. It's great. Well, they get a good laugh out of it.
2: Okay.
6: But, I mean, it rips all the way up, and there's no panties.
2: She's not wearing any underwear.
6: That's correct.
7: Yeah.
6: Do you wear underwear when you're a bridesmaid?
2: Yes. I wear underwear all the time.
6: Well, it's disappointing many of our listeners. Thank you.
2: So she does a cartwheel knowing she has no underwear on.
6: It's not a cart. It's kind of a forward thing on her handstand over, and when she emerges, her dress rips all the way up the back.
2: So a front walkover? I don't know
6: the gymnastics term, but the point is
2: it doesn't matter. If you're going to go upside down and you know it and you're wearing no underwear, you're asking for trouble.
6: No, you're asking for having a good time. She's hot.
2: All right.
3: Do you think Naked and Afraid is that a scary show? Does that look frightening or hard?

0: on your genitals the whole time would be.
1: I'm in a show called Broken Afraid. I go to the mailbox in the first of the month and I open my mail, and it's terrifying.
2: There's tension in every frame of that.
3: Do you do it naked?
1: I could.
3: Okay.
1: I may have to.
0: Have you ever been like me and the power goes out? And you aren't sure if it's
1: just a
0: power outage or if you didn't pay the bill. And so you go outside to see if your neighbor's still out there.
4: Do they,
0: the whole neighborhood's
4: Do they send you a warning?
1: Yeah, they send you a warning.
0: Typically. They send you a couple.
2: And they're nice enough to charge you a fee when you have to get it put back on.
0: Oh,
2: I'm poor!
0: And a deposit. Yeah. Not only that.
2: Right.
0: We turned your power off.
1: That's absolutely true.
0: We're going to need your $250 for the power, another $250 for a deposit, and then a reconnection fee of $150.
2: Right, just paying the bill isn't enough at that point.
0: Yeah. So your $250 bill is
2: being
0: now
2: broke $700. Is expensive.
0: Yeah. Oh, I know.
3: The day John Lennon was shot in 1980, he and Yoko gave an interview to a San Francisco radio crew. I bring this up because the John Lennon last interview just aired at Cannes Film Festival. Steven Soderbergh is under the knife because apparently he uses AI during the documentary, and a lot of people are very upset about it. He uses some visuals using Meta's AI software. Soderbergh placed himself at the forefront now of this industry-wide debate.
2: Man, I would stand up at Cannes and go, okay, none of you people wanted to fund this. I had to use AI. Where were you with your checkbooks?
3: He said it's a conversation he's eager to have. Exactly,
4: I don't understand. Is it? Are the visuals fake?
0: Yeah, he took. Yoko has no pubes.
4: That's, you can tell.
1: Sure.
2: And an AI fought that tooth and nail. Does the cannot compute?
4: She didn't have. They didn't have to pixelate her on Naked and Afraid. She pixelates herself with pubic hair.
0: Yeah, she does.
4: No, I'm sorry. I don't understand what happened here.
3: Okay, he made a documentary about using the radio interviews. Well, obviously, right. It's a radio interview. There aren't a lot of visuals. So he used AI to create visuals to go with to use in the documentary. And people are upset about that.
4: They're not just still photographs?
3: No.
4: Okay, that's weird.
3: Why is it weird?
2: A lot of documentaries use cartoons and animation
1: now. Very effectively, yeah.
4: But he took still photographs and had the lips move and stuff. So
3: I don't exactly know how he used the AI, but he used the AI to accent his visuals, is what it says.
4: Okay, I'll have to know more.
3: All right. Oh,
4: we're going to return with more interesting things going on in the world of news with Christy Lee at the news desk here on the Bob and Tom program. We are in the O'Reilly Auto Parts studios. 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
7: We have a crash. This is going to be eastbound Aeroplaza approaching Powers. Also, we've got heavier volume over off of Powers over by Fountain Boulevard down to Milton Proby, backing up over off of Mark Sheffield at Dublin. I'm Sean Martinez. This is traffic.
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8: 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I recently spoke about this with Dr. Yoram Yovel, a psychiatrist and neuroscientist. 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Now, he told me heartbreak doesn't have to last forever. And while your inclination might be to withdraw, isolate, and shut down, it's often the opposite of what supports healing. One of the things that helps us the most is reconnecting to other people you love. And the reverse is also true, he said. If someone you care about is struggling, don't give up on them. You hold the power to comfort loved ones that are in deep physical or emotional distress. I'm Dr. Sanjay Gupta, helping you live a better life.
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1: Hey, you found us. We are the Bob and Tom Show, live from the O'Reilly Auto Parts Studios. Thank you for joining us. There's Christy Lee at the news desk.
2: Hello.
1: Pat Godwin's at the music counter.
3: Hello.
1: There's Jeff Oskey.
4: Hey, man.
1: Ace Cosby's there.
5: Hello.
1: I'm Josh, and there's Tom.
6: Right now, we're going to go that direction and talk to Christy Lee at the Bob and Tom news desk.
2: Firefighters helped rescue 25 million honeybees after they were stranded on a Utah roadway. The Unified Fire Authority reports crews from the Mill Creek Station responded to the scene where a semi-truck carrying hundreds of hives broke down while climbing Parley's Canyon. Firefighters used a hose to mist the trailer, keep the bees alive, while mechanics worked on the disabled truck in the unseasonably hot weather.
1: Okay, it didn't tip over.
2: No, they were.
1: Thank goodness.
2: Yeah.
6: It's interesting because firefighters typically don't run a sting operation. See, that's usually the police, you see.
1: That is interesting.
3: What are you looking at me for, Christy?
2: You have a song about bees,
3: Does this qualify as a truck being overturned?
1: Sure. Why not?
2: Ah, come on.
6: I have a question. How do they count them?
2: How do they count the bees?
1: No kidding.
6: What did they what was the, you gave me a number. What was it like?
2: What was the number?
1: 25 million?
2: Yeah, 25 million honeybees.
6: How do they know?
2: Well, I think they just guess, of course.
6: Yeah, because that'd be rough.
2: The average hive probably carries
6: 1, 2, 3, 4, 5, 6.
2: How do they find the queen out of all those bees?
4: Dude,
2: that's what I always
4: that
2: wonder.
4: That always amazes
2: Isn't
4: me
2: it?
4: When they
2: we
4: go.
2: Watch, we're on the same Instagram. That girl can find that queen bee no matter what.
4: Yeah.
2: It's amazing.
4: I don't know how they do it.
1: Hit it, Pat.
6: Usually if you want to find a queen, you head down to Greenwich Village. And then you go to Christopher Street.
3: Holland honeybees.

0: That's an uplifting.
1: All right.
2: Well, you got to get serious sometime on the show.
1: Scared us to death. With, you
0: know. All that buzzing made me want to hear this. Haven't heard this in a long time. A little bit of Haywood.
3: I'm looking at the world through fly's eyes. Looking at the world through fly's eyes. Looking at the world through fly's eyes. And you can just buzz off. Well, I think I'll buzz in the front door. I think I'll buzz around the back door screen. I think I'll buzz around your face. And then I'll land on the ceiling.

0: That's soul fly.
1: Well, I think I'll land on some horse manure. I think I'll land on the poop du jour.
0: Poop of the day, Chip.
1: I think I'll land on a squash possum. And then I'll land on your potato salad. Just washing up. Because I'm looking at the world through flies' eyes. Looking at the world through flies' eyes. Looking at the world through flies' eyes.

0: And you can just buzz off.
1: And you can just buzz off.
2: One of the classics from Haywood Banks.
3: Pat, so. What does it feel like when you...
4: I was going to mention that during the course of my song, which is about the subject matter, Tom was saying, I think we just need some jazzing up. Let's find something better to play.
3: Right.
4: With lots of laughter and joy.
3: You play a song live.
4: Yeah. And then have the original version of all the laughter.
3: And you know that while you were playing it, he went, I need to look for this and I need to talk to the producer while Pat's performing live and make sure that I get sent the song I'd really like to hear.
4: As opposed to what Pat's doing right now.
3: Does that, I guess what I'm asking is, does that hurt?
4: It does.
5: It's kind of like when you first come on as a comic and you do like a joke about a carnival and it doesn't get the response that Tom thinks it should get. And he plays the Bob Circus for you right after you've done. Oh, you tried a joke. Here's a better one of the same topic.
4: That reminds me of a better Gaffigan bit. Hold on. Let me see.
6: During your song, I just started going buzz, buzz, buzz, and I realized I have not heard Fly Size in a couple of years that has the famous buzz, buzz chorus.
4: Maybe wait an hour?
3: Yeah.
4: It wasn't so obvious.
5: It's a long show.
6: But that does remind me of Bob Circus.
7: Comedian Jeff Rothman here in the studio with us.
8: Morning, Jeff.
9: Tonight's show veteran.
3: Thank you.
7: Let's go back. We like to find out about you as a little boy up there in Canada. How'd that go?
10: Well, it was all right. We didn't have a lot of money growing up. You know, every comedian says that, but I really mean it.
7: Mm-hmm.
10: I remember one time, this is absolutely true. When I was a kid, all these other kids got to go to the Barnum and Bailey Circus. And I remember begging my dad, please, I want to go. All the other kids are going. He said, no, we just can't afford it. Tickets are expensive. He ended up taking us to this Bob Circus. It was actually called,
8: Bob Circus.
10: Yeah. And it was in a mall parking lot. And what a difference when you go to a cheap circus. They had things like, I remember the guy yelling, and now huge midgets.
3: What? What the hell is that?
0: They stand 5'10".
10: That's right there. Range from 5'8 to 6'2". The world's largest midgets. Look at them. Look at the size of these guys. Bunch of guys walking around.
7: That is a cheap circus, I'm telling you.
10: It was the worst.
0: Wow. That was
10: one
0: Bob.
10: After another.
0: Bob Circus.
10: It was Bob.
0: Coming to a parking lot near you. Right. I like it.
10: Oh, yeah. There was just one after another. The bearded man. What the hell is that? It was like they were just making it up on the spot. And we all just sat there stunned, you know. We couldn't believe it. They had, I think they actually had the talking mute. Man, what the hell is this?
0: How does he do it?
10: He's amazing. He's a mute, yet he speaks. Dad, can we go? Can we go home? My dad made me.
0: Oh, man.
10: He made us sit through the whole thing. It was the worst circus. We had to sit there. My dad said, I'd pay for this. You're going to sit through the circus and watch. And I think they had, what else? Oh, they had the world's first stripeless zebra.
3: It's a horse. Stinking horse, Dad. Brown. Please.
2: Jeff Rothman and the classic Bob Circus. Since you mentioned it, I didn't want to stage anybody there. It's just,
3: thank you.
2: Just a true classic. Christy Lee is over there at the Bob and Tom News Desk.
3: Jeff, do you remember the first joke you ever did on this show?
5: It honestly, it was about a zoo, and it bombed, and he played Bob Circus right after it.
3: It really did happen?
5: Yeah, it happened to me the first time I was on here. Yeah.
2: We're returning to the O'Reilly Auto Parts Studios. 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
21: Some drizzle this morning, a bit more sunshine later in the afternoon, but also another chance for an isolated shower or storm. Temperatures much cooler, with highs in the mid-50s. With a KKTV 11 alert weather, I'm meteorologist Kevin Bloomberg.
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23: A couple of crashes. One is at eastbound Air Plaza at Powers. Also a crash on Highway 94 westbound near Franceville Coal Mine Road. We've got heavy volume on I-25 southbound from Briargate down to Guard of the Gods and heavy volume over off of Powers at InterQuest. I'm Sean Martinez's traffic.
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1: Hey, it's the Bob and Tom Show. We are live from the O'Reilly Auto Parts Studios. Christy Lee's at the news desk.
2: Hi.
1: There's Pat Godwin.
3: Hello.
1: Jess Hooker's here.
4: Hello.
1: Jess was kind enough to go to the time and trouble to make me a gluten-free vanilla chocolate cake for my birthday, and it's delicious.
4: Good.
1: So yeah. Thank you very much. I'm doing a slight elimination diet, so I'm off of gluten for the time being.
4: Okay.
1: And hope to get back on it. We'll
2: see. What do you get to add this week? Do you know?
1: Apricots.
4: Yikes.
3: I'm so sorry, dude.
1: No, it's good. I'm enjoying the elimination diet.
2: I love apricots.
1: So, yeah, me too. Mm. There's Jeff Oskey.
5: Hey, man.
1: There's Ace Cosby.
5: Hey.
1: I'm Josh, and there's Tom.
6: You know, in a slightly different context, elimination, we have a story coming up about a medieval toilet, of all things, in the news. But speaking of elimination... You know, you often have that discussion. You'll be at some event, and you'll get talking about education, which we're all, of course, authorities on.
1: Mm-hmm.
6: And it'll be things like, why are they wasting kids' time teaching? One of my pet peeves is confusing kids by teaching them script. What do they call it?
2: Cursive.
6: Cursive. You see,
1: yes. I still love to know what happened to you.
2: I do, too.
4: Yeah, no kidding.
1: There's no way somebody is that upset about it where something didn't happen.
6: But I'd like to recommend, and I'm a big fan, for example, I think that all students should be required to take shop class.
4: Oh, yeah.
6: And some of the just important stuff.
4: Home ec.
1: Maybe not the girls. Yeah, there you go.
6: But
1: I took home ec for at least 1 year.
4: You know, my home ec teacher's name was Mrs. Eck.
1: Oh, my God.
4: Yeah, I know. I know it sounds weird. It's crazy. She
2: Mrs.
4: was this.
2: Eck?
4: Yeah.
2: How do you spell that?
4: E-C-K. E-C-K.
6: And I told you, my shop teacher was the great Mr. Waddell.
4: Yeah.
6: And he was one of the greatest teachers of all time. He was an artist.
4: Yeah. Yeah.
6: He had stuff in the museum. He was a great...
1: Jeff, do you remember what ECK stands for in home ec?
5: No.
1: Really? Does anybody know?
4: Economics.
6: Home economics.
4: Yeah. She was so cool.
1: We didn't learn much about economics.
6: I always thought that was a terrible name.
2: We had boys in our home ec class.
1: We never went over inflation or...
2: Also our cheerleading coach.
1: Supply and demand.
4: Oh, yeah.
6: What? But I'm trying to make a larger point here, as I always do.
1: That means for us to shut up.
5: Right. Oh, my bad.
6: No, Josh. There are certain things we'd all like to do as we adjust to the world of education. But they're not teaching that they need to teach. This was occurred to me after an event at my home over the weekend. The course I'm talking about is how to flush a toilet. One would think that this would be that they would need to have a class.
4: No.
6: Toilet flushing. And yet there's something about.
4: I guess I would think. There were boys in your home?
6: No.
4: Are you saying that?
6: No. Yeah. It's unbelievable. It's not that hard.
1: Yeah. The only time I typically forget is if I go I start the shower.
2: Yep, me too.
1: And then I go.
4: Okay.
2: I do that.
1: And usually it's number one.
2: Right.
1: 9 out of 10 times, easily. Yeah.
5: Then you put the lid down.
2: Right.
1: Yeah, and I'm like, I need to remember to flush that when I get out.
2: Flush when I get out of the shower because I don't want to ruin the heat.
1: And then I come home later.
4: You come home to it? Like it's not after the shower?
2: Well, I've forget.
1: The worst time ever was when I started the shower, peed in the toilet, took a shower, packed my things and left for 4 days.
2: Oh, no.
1: There was a, there was like a, when I got back 4 days later, there was a scum.
4: Yeah.
6: Wow. Yikes. Have you seen the video of the
1: scum.
6: Of the guy that goes into the men's room at a coffee shop?
4: Mm-mm.
6: And he opens up the toilet lid and it looks like the fancy top of a,
4: Cappuccino.
6: Of a cappuccino. Oh, yeah. It's all design. That's sort of.
4: A couple of weeks ago, it was around a time where there's a lot of foot traffic after the show. And I went in the bathroom and someone had left a solid surprise.
1: Oh, man.
4: A no flush.
6: So my kids were here.
1: And you wonder how that happens.
4: And I didn't tell anyone, but the topic came up during the commercial a little bit ago. And so I shared the story because I didn't want to embarrass anybody. It happens. It was
1: this
4: an accident.
1: In the bathroom marked female?
4: Yes, it is. It was.
1: Because I used that. I hope it wasn't me. How much blood was in there?
6: I think we've... Over the weekend, I bought some air fresheners.
2: Yes.
6: There was just a moment last week where this has got to stop. So we'll see. I'm sorry. We can
1: so they
6: move
1: must
6: on.
1: Have gotten that. You know who? I bet it was somebody who uses their phone in the bathroom.
4: Oh, you think so?
1: Just because I feel like their mind would have been elsewhere to not flush.
4: Yeah.
6: Or do you think maybe that they were, did you ever like mute it so you can flush? You think you're on the phone? Do you answer the phone on the toilet?
4: No.
1: Typically, no. In fact, I don't. My phone stays in my pocket because I didn't like that I was spending time on my phone when I could have been out of the bathroom.
4: Right, exactly.
1: So.
4: Yeah, that can wait.
1: Like, I have a recliner. What am I doing sitting here?
6: Because, Josh, don't you know that you have to finish Wordle while on the toilet?
1: That I also, I don't have kids. So like if you right. spend 20 minutes in there reading because you have kids, I totally understand.
4: Yeah.
6: It's a place to hide. Well, that actually leads to a weird news story about a medieval toilet. By the way, medieval toilet, so it sounds like the worst opening act at a festival. Well, 4 o'clock, they start with medieval toilet. Fish doesn't come on till 10.
1: And those guys have been around for 40 years and not one radio hit.
2: German archaeologists recovered a well-preserved notebook from a medieval toilet. According to Archaeology magazine, the discovery was made during construction in the city of Paderborn.
1: Real quick, is it funny to have a sign-in book in your bathroom?
4: They have those.
2: What?
4: They have those. You can look them up right now. You can get one on Etsy. A sign-in book in the guest bathroom. Yes, that exists.
2: All right.
6: And
1: I'm
6: why?
1: Getting one.
4: Just for
3: here, I sit broken heart.
4: I don't know why.
2: Bound in leather, stamped with lilies, the small book contains 10 wooden tablet pages coated in wax, with the owner's writing etched in using a metal or bone stylus. The text has yet to be translated, but the Latin written in cursive has been stylistically dated to the 13th. Or 14th century.
1: Weird.
7: It wasn't the 3rd century.
1: Pat, you were right to say that.
2: The use of Latin suggests the notebook's owner may have belonged to the literate upper echelon of medieval German society. It is possible that a wealthy merchant used it before accidentally dropping it into the latrine.
1: Oh, it fell down in there.
2: Yeah.
6: And it was preserved all these...
2: Well, it's in wax.
1: Well, it so, wasn't turd. To steal a fine joke from Schatz beer.
6: No. That's excellent.
1: No.
6: Yeah. I just thought it was, I didn't realize it had been literally interred. Well, okay.
2: Yeah.
1: Yikes.
2: So that would make it.
1: And legible.
6: It'll be interesting to see how it translates.
2: Oh, boy.
6: I know we're looking
2: how
6: at a photograph of
2: that?
6: It.
1: Which, there are Latin scholars out there, I guess. And it's written.
6: Sideways.
1: Yeah.
6: Yeah.
1: So you would turn it like that, I guess. Almost a laptop style.
2: Yeah.
7: Yeah.
6: It looks like it's coated in charcoal.
4: That's not charcoal.
6: No, it's a black, like a black. If you've got a black stool, that's probably a problem.
4: High iron, man.
1: Yeah.
6: Okay. Well, nice. Thank you. That leads us to a dietary story that's kind of interesting.
2: A new diet trend trending on social media is inspired by the Bible. Christian influencer Kayla Bundy promotes a biblical diet made mostly of foods mentioned in Scripture.
3: Only fishes and loaves. That's all you're allowed.
2: Native now living in Bali.
1: Technically, Pat, shouldn't you not? You no apples.
7: Right.
2: No apples.
4: Yeah. Got a bad rap.
2: Claims the diet improved her skin, hair, and depression. You're living in Bali. That's what helped.
4: Yeah.
1: Yeah.
2: Though she has no nutrition credentials, she sells coaching sessions online. Nutrition expert Dr. Marion Nestle says people eating a wide variety of minimally processed foods on the diet are probably doing just fine.
1: That's what this is about.
2: Yeah. And eating, this is not new. Remember the Eden diet that was in 2008?
6: I liked it because you had to be naked.
1: Yeah. Oh.
6: So in the Bible, this diet, this biblical diet, do they have, do they eat ham and beef and chicken?
1: A ton of animal stuff. And I mean, burnt
2: lamb.
1: Offerings. Because there was a lot of it was you would sacrifice most of it and then eat some for yourself. Mm-hmm.
7: What was served at the Last Supper? I don't have a joke. Do you know what was served at the Last Supper?
4: No, I don't. Huh. I'll have to look at the picture.
7: I don't think you can tell in the picture.
4: Oh.
2: Wine.
4: Yeah.
7: You see wine goblets.
3: They have some rolls.
6: It depends. I mean, they don't know when the
7: hot
6: picture,
7: cross buns.
6: They don't know when the picture was taken. It might have been before they brought out the starter.
1: Yes. What if they each had a seafood tower sitting in front of them?
2: Alongside the biblically recorded unleavened bread and red wine, historians and archaeologists believe the menu featured roasted lamb, bitter herbs, a bean stew, and a sweet fruit slash nut paste known as charoset.
4: I don't know that.
6: Angel food cake.
2: No, it doesn't say angel food cake. Sorry.
6: No one.
5: Okay. That wasn't until after the.
1: Boy, the one scene in the Bible that always got me was when the guy brings out the check and Judas gets up and goes to the bathroom.
4: Right.
1: Just an a-hole all around.
4: Should have known then.
1: Yeah.
2: There might have been fish as well, they're saying. So charoset. I've never heard of charoset.
6: So this biblical diet, it really isn't all that radical.
1: No,
2: it's not at all.
1: It's non-processed, overly processed.
6: So just the notion is, it's just a lot. You don't get... Yeah, processed bologna.
1: It makes sense that it would be healthy, doesn't it?
6: Yeah. I mean, it wouldn't be any... Can you get sausages at least?
4: Sausage? No, I don't think you can have any pork.
6: No pork at all?
4: I'm guessing not.
6: Well, aren't pigs mentioned in the Bible?
2: Let's see.
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11: A couple of crashes. One is at eastbound Aero Plaza at Powers. Also crash on Highway 94 westbound near Franceville Coal Mine Road. We've got heavy volume on I-25 southbound from Briargate down to Guard of the Gods and heavy volume over off of Powers at InterQuest. I'm Sean Martinez's traffic.
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20: When it comes to the myriad reasons people don't get enough exercise, psychologist Diana Hill has heard them all. She's the author of a new book with a great title, I Know I Should Exercise, But... On a recent episode of my podcast, Chasing Life, Hill told me the number one reason people don't exercise is because they don't feel like they have enough time. She told us that she encourages people she works with to shift from an either-or mindset to a both-and mindset. Hill herself uses time at her son's baseball game to walk around the field cheering him on instead of sitting on the sidelines. She also recommends setting up your space at home, at work, in the car to facilitate movement. So every night before I go to bed, I lay out my workout clothes next to my bathroom sink so they are waiting there for me as a good reminder. I'm Dr. Sanjay Gupta, helping you live a better life.
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2: Hi.
1: You have a bowl of vanilla ice cream, Christy.
2: Yeah.
1: You have two choices, all right?
2: Yep.
1: These are the only things you can add to it.
2: Okay.
1: Hershey's chocolate syrup or Smucker's hot fudge.
2: Chocolate syrup.
1: Pat Godwin.
3: Chocolate syrup.
1: Jess Hooker.
4: Hot fudge.
1: Jeff Oskin.
5: Yeah, hot fudge in it.
1: Ace Cosby.
6: Plain.
7: He's the guy that says, he's the guy when you're doing attendance, he says, instead of saying here, he says present. The answer is hot fudge. We'll move on.
1: Okay, Tom, is the answer is hot fudge, and he quickly wanted to move on.
6: No. I'm happy.
2: Melt your ice cream. Why would you want that?
4: There's something about the texture is different and the temperature change.
7: That's the
4: thing. I want some nuts.
1: Did you say hot fudge?
7: Yeah.
4: Yeah.
3: Are you a hot fudge guy?
1: I do like it, but I also just love the Hershey's
2: chocolate syrup.
3: You know, my favorite is that stuff that hardens.
2: That is so much fun.
3: I love that.
1: It doesn't taste that great.
4: No, it's fun, but it is very right.
1: If it tasted like Hershey's chocolate and it had that, it would be almost perfect.
4: Mm-hmm. But
1: it doesn't taste bad.
5: Although the DQ dip, when they dip it in the...
4: Way better.
5: It tastes way better than the stuff you buy in the store.
4: What about the butterscotch dip? Do you get down with the butterscotch dip?
1: I'm not 102.
4: Okay.
1: So I don't.
5: Does it harden as well?
4: Yeah.
5: Oh, wow.
4: Yeah.
1: No, I know I always tease Chick because he's a huge butterscotch guy. And I just never... I might appreciate it more now. You know, you essentially have
4: now that you're 48.
1: Well, you apparently, and maybe you can attest to this. Exactly.
4: Yeah.
1: Apparently, you have like a new tongue every at least 7 years or something.
4: Yeah,
1: it's something crazy.
4: It does, and your taste buds dull with time.
1: They all change.
4: So you can eat things that are hotter or spicier as you get older, and it doesn't affect you as much. I mean, it affects your stomach, but.
1: But things that you didn't like, you then like, and then things you used to like, you don't like as much.
4: So is there anything that you've hated since childhood that you absolutely will not eat, never eat?
7: I won't eat mustard.
4: Yeah.
1: No mustard.
7: But if it's like a real fancy one, if I don't know it's
4: like
7: there.
4: Like a stone ground,
7: I might be able to
3: get you put on a hot dog, your famous hot dogs
4: Plain.
3: From last week.
4: Plain.
7: That's what I was saying. Those foil-wrapped hot dogs at the game are great.
4: Huh. Okay.
7: But also, isn't there an aspect of things you've never tried? Although when you're older, you said, oh, I guess I'll give it a shot.
4: Oh, sure. Yeah. Yeah.
1: Mine are the only things I haven't tried are because of circumstance. Like, I've never been in a place that's had caviar available.
4: Okay.
1: Like, I mean, I'm sure I've been to restaurants where you could get it, but so I've never tried caviar.
4: Really?
7: It's kind of weird.
4: It's so good.
1: And I'd like to try it.
7: It's
1: It's
7: salty.
5: Would you do the thing where you have to put the hood over to eat the baby?
1: Ortolan?
5: Yeah.
1: Yes. I would absolutely eat ortolan.
4: What is it?
7: Is that the baby bird? Is that the bird thing?
1: Yeah. So it's the bird that it's illegal because it's so crazy. They blind these birds because they eat at night. And so if they're blind, they constantly eat to fatten themselves up. And then typically they're drowned in like cognac or some kind of liquor. Yeah. And then
2: this is a French thing, isn't it?
1: Yes.
3: And then you wear a hood out of shame, isn't that correct?
1: You wear a hood for a couple reasons.
4: So they think that you're
1: to keep the flavors within your head area, and also to hide your shame.

0: reasons.
1: So they think that you're
0: to
1: like...
0: To keep, like, the flavors within your head area, and also to hide your shame from God.
1: Yeah.
0: Because you're...
2: Yeah.
0: So, yeah.
1: So it's
0: and
1: like
0: you eat the whole thing raw. Or, I mean, I'm sorry, whole. So all bones, everything.
1: Feathers?
2: Yeah.
0: It's defeathered.
1: It is defeathered.
0: Yeah.
1: So it's an underground thing? Like, it is illegal?
0: It is illegal now.
1: Oh.
0: Because it was so cruel the way they prepared it. But I'll do it today.
3: What's the stuff that they make, the
0: foie gras?
3: Yeah, what is it? They make the liver.
4: Goose pate.
0: And they make those, they stuff those to the
5: roasting point, right?
0: Bill, don't they?
1: Yes.
0: Yeah.
2: Put a funnel down there.
0: Yeah.
4: I don't eat goose liver.
3: That seems to be a little bit too much.
0: You hate geese.
3: I do.
0: So you would happily have these happen.
3: And I'm trying.
0: They might be different kinds of geese.
3: Apparently there's some
1: kind of... I don't think they're Canadian.
3: There's some kind of light you can get that'll keep the geese away, which I'm...
2: Oh, the green laser light?
0: Oh, no kidding.
3: Yeah, but can you get one that... Could we get one to put on the porch to keep the geese from getting up?
1: Oh, I bought a spray to keep the geese away.
3: Oh, is that working?
1: I don't know. We're going to try it. I ordered it.
5: Goose be gone.
3: Goose be gone?
2: I wonder what that was for. I saw it at Lowe's the other day while I was in there.
3: Yeah, I went to Whole Foods. They had Goose Helper. Fry one up. Have you ever tried something that you never had it all, and you suddenly, oh, I guess I'll give it a shot. My mother always had butter pecan ice cream. I thought, that's got to be god-awful.
5: It's wonderful.
1: It's
3: last year I had it, and thanks, Mom. You were right. It's great.
0: But I bet when you were 7, you wouldn't have cared for it.
1: But I bet your mom also told you, this is terrible. You don't want any of this.
0: Wait a minute. When moms do that.
3: Wait a second.
0: Yeah. I've heard parents, they just say it's spicy.
1: Oh, yeah.
0: Tell their kids.
1: Oh, yeah.
0: No, you don't want that. It's spicy.
1: Yeah.
0: Spicy brownie? I've never.
2: I was at, when my son was probably 4 or 5, we were at Denny's having breakfast, and I ordered a Mountain Dew for breakfast, like the hillbilly I am. I have one right here. Root canal this afternoon at 1. And he goes, can I have a sip of that? And the waitress was standing there, and I go, no. And he goes, why? Because there's alcohol in it? And I went, no, because there's caffeine in it. And I felt like the worst parent ever. I was like, you had to say that in front of the waitress? Because he wanted a drink of my Coke, I'd be like, no, there's alcohol in it.
1: Yeah.
2: And then we're in front of people, and I'm like, no, I don't want you. Oh, why? Because there's alcohol in it at 8 a.m. on a Tuesday morning?
3: Now, I know Pat had this backfire on him with his son. Sometimes you try to expand their diet. You know, every time you go out, they get a cheeseburger, and you go, why don't you... why don't you try the lobster?
5: Kids don't typically like it. He took to it. Man. He likes lobster, salmon, crab.
1: Yeah.
5: Most kids don't like salmon especially, but he liked lobster, man.
3: Yeah, but every time you'd come in, you'd go, well, I can't get a new guitar. Jimmy had lobster last week 5 nights in a row.
2: Dude, that kid has had lobster more than I have. I've had lobster once in my life.
5: Really?
2: Once.
5: Do you like it?
2: I guess. I don't
1: know. Remember.
2: I can't afford it.
5: No one can.
3: We're going to...
2: Dude, he eats so much. He has to have, 7 lobsters at once?
5: You know, he's kind of off the lobster kick. He's into a door dashing, stay at home, whatever's in the fridge kind of thing. Thank God.
3: Well, door dashing. Door dash a hamburger, that costs more than a lobster. I don't know if you've noticed that.
1: Oh, my God. Would you die if you came home and he had door dashed a lobster from Ocean Air?
3: What would that run you? That'd be...
1: I'm going to text him. I'm going to text him right now and be like, do you know that you could
5: I don't think he knows that there's other options, but he sticks to, like, the big ones.
3: We have Christy Lee over there. I can see her. She's at the Bob and Tom news desk. What have you got over
4: there? Right before the break, we were talking about cars. The EPA will no longer issue credits to automakers who install automatic start-stop ignition systems in their vehicles. In bringing an end to the incentive, EPA Administrator Lee Zeldin said the technology, which is intended to reduce emissions, is something that, quote, everyone hates. Start-stop technology, wherein your vehicle's engine shuts down when you come to a complete stop and automatically restarts when you take their foot off the brake, was developed in response to the 1970s oil crisis. According to the Society of Automotive Engineers, about 2/3 of vehicles now have it, providing drivers with anywhere from 7 to 26% in fuel economy savings.
3: That's BS.
0: Oh, so it really does.
4: That's what they're saying.
0: The numbers, at least, those numbers are saying that it was effective.

0: yeah. for fuel economy. Mm-hmm. Right. Do we know if it was effective for the emissions?
1: It doesn't say that in my story.
0: Okay. I wonder if it was. It's never bothered me.
1: I don't ever turn it off.
0: What is it about it? Because as soon as you need to start, it starts right back up. It's not
1: well, but it's that split second lag and acceleration.
2: There's a hesitance.
3: That's why you take it off right before the light turns or before you're going to take off. You don't wait.
0: The hesitance has got to be a tenth of a second.
4: Dude, have you ever used your phone and it takes 3 seconds to download something instead of 1 second?
0: That's how you feel?
4: That's how I feel with that. It's like,
2: And I don't know if it's, did my car stall?
1: Oh.
2: Is it?
0: Even now?
2: Yeah, but like pulling out of this driveway here, pulling out of this driveway here, which is deadly. No, I had a car that had it, and you had every time you got in it, you had to redo it. I got rid of the car. Hmm. This one, I had the guy there take it out.
4: It can't be good for your starter, is it? Starting your car?
3: I don't know. Mine is on, and I've never turned it off. It always.
0: I don't think it's changed. It hasn't changed my driving habits one iota.
3: Yeah, I agree.
4: Oh, wow.
3: Same.
1: Drive a hybrid, then you don't have to worry about it.
2: Huh.
1: It goes to EV and it starts an EV.
2: I don't know, Josh. Maybe it's because I'm a baby and I don't want it.
0: No. If you don't want it, I think it's great. I do. You guys know me. I love options. So there's an option to turn it off. I think that's awesome.
1: Right.
2: Yeah. Well, speaking of automobiles.
1: Yeah.
2: Christy Lee's got her hybrid.
1: Yeah, so I don't have to worry about that stuff.
2: They got hybrids at the Indy 500 right now.
1: Yeah, they do.
2: That's pretty cool. They kick in the hybrid.
0: Inbreds, too.
1: We're talking about hybrids here.
0: Oh, sorry.
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7: Couple of crashes. One is at eastbound Air Plaza at Powers. Also crash on Highway 94 westbound near Franceville Coal Mine Road. We've got heavy volume on I-25 southbound from Briargate down to Garden of the Gods and heavy volume over off of Powers at InterQuest. I'm Sean Martinez's traffic.
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22: When it comes to the myriad reasons people don't get enough exercise, psychologist Diana Hill has heard them all. 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She also recommends setting up your space at home, at work, in the car to facilitate movement. So every night before I go to bed, I lay out my workout clothes next to my bathroom sink so they are waiting there for me as a good reminder. 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

0: Come for the laughs. 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And more laughs. 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
1: Hey, this is the Bob and Tom Show. We are live from the O'Reilly Auto Parts Studios. There's Christy Lee.
2: Hi.
1: There's Pat Godwin.
3: Hello.
1: Jess Hooker's there. Jeff Oske across the way. There's Ace Cosby. Hey. I am Josh, and someone's going to get a reaming. There's Tom Griswold.
4: What the hell was that?
5: Thank you very much. Where are we? I know. It's our history lesson time. Give me a second here.
1: All right.
5: What do you got? What day is today?
2: Today is May 18th. All day.
5: Okay, let's see. Nothing for May 18th, 2026.
2: What? Nothing.
5: That's because it's today. Let's start with some birthdays. We're going to do Josh Arnold's birthday, which was a couple days ago.
1: Oh, thanks. May 16th. Yes.
2: All right.
1: I mean, you didn't have to do it.
5: No.
2: When's May Day?
5: May 1st.
1: May 1st. Yeah.
2: Is that Maypole Day? Is that the same?
5: Oh, it's Commie Day.
1: What?
5: See, it wasn't a big turnout in Cuba this year. No food. Let's see. A happy birthday. Pope John Paul Deuce, they called him.
1: Deuce! They would all yell as he would walk into an arena.
2: Yeah.
5: The only pope, well, except John Paul I, a 50% Beatles.
1: Mm-hmm.
5: Thank you.
3: Thank you, he said.
5: John Paul. You got George and your Ringo on the way. Chuck Berry, happy birthday, born in 1926.
1: They also called him Deuce.
5: he's my number two favorite guitarist. Chuck, you know why we're making these jokes? There's a famous video of Chuck Berry. Yeah. Apparently he was, what is it, coprophiliac?
2: I don't know if he ate it. He's not the table guy? No, that was Danny Thomas.
6: Danny Thomas. It's in a similar vein, though.
2: It's embarrassing how much I know.
5: Yeah. Chuck Berry inspired a lot of great artists like Elvis and R. Kelly. Let's see. Happy birthday to the great Peter Boyle, most famous as...
1: Probably Raised Dead.
2: Raised Dead.
5: But and the great young Frank and Young Frankenstein, he is the monster. Did you know?
1: Joe, I think, is his most famous.
5: Oh, yeah, that was a good movie.
1: It is a good movie, but only you and I know.
5: Donald Sutherland, I think, was in that. Apparently, the famous putting on the Ritz scene.
2: Yes,
5: With Frankenstein, he's in the tux. And apparently, Mel Brooks wanted to cut that.
2: Oh.
5: He didn't like it, and Gene Wilder, the legend is, insisted that it stay in.
2: Hmm.
1: That was the right move.
2: Yeah.
5: Oh, it's great. It's great.
2: so
6: great, yeah.
5: Let's see, 1939, birthday of Lee Harvey Oswald.
2: Oh.
5: Ironically nicknamed Patsy. Which is he did it. Happy birthday, Mike Ditka. Coach DeBears during the brain damage era.
2: Oh, God.
1: Tell that tomorrow. I want to see a reaction from...
5: The great Reggie Jackson, born in 1946. You know what they called him, Christy Lee? Mr. October.
2: Oh, why?
7: We talked about that
1: last
7: week.
1: It was so great during the playoffs.
7: Why did they call Randy Johnson the big unit?
5: Oh, it's a showering thing.
1: Remember they...
7: No, seriously, that's what his nickname was. Oh, is that why?
1: There was some people who equated Reggie Jack. They also thought he may have been the Son of Sam because Son of Sam used a 45 and Reggie Jack... Or a 44 and Reggie Jackson's number. It was the same number. Yeah, so they were like... There was this small group of people who thought...
2: I love stuff like that.
1: Yeah.
7: I used to play craps. I would go, Reggie Jackson, give me a 44. We used to say that number all the time. That's how I knew that.
5: He's a big car guy. And I read somewhere that he has a very, very high IQ. That he's extremely bright.
1: He also tried to assassinate Queen Elizabeth.
2: Mm-hmm.
7: Wow.
1: That may have been the naked gun.
5: Jean-Claude Van Damme, born in 1960. He's the guy that does the splits between the train or something.
1: Amazing.
6: Yep.
1: Yeah. JCVD, baby.
5: And that's real, right?
1: Yes.
2: Yeah, he did his own stuff.
1: Like, he does the splits so wide that it's almost a V.
2: Yeah.
1: Wow.
5: The great Lindsey Vonn, born on this date in 1984, skier.
2: Oh, you like her?
5: Oh, she's great.
7: Jess. You think?
5: She's great. Come on.
1: If Tom could weird science a woman,
7: yeah,
1: it would be his wife. But if his friend was there.
2: Right.
5: Here's one for you, Christy. Zac Efron.
7: Oh, yeah.
5: Born in 1987.
7: He's done so much plastic surgery, though.
2: He has.
7: Not the same.
1: Oh, is that right?
2: We just watched, my daughter just got into High School Musical for the first time.
7: Yeah.
2: Somebody introduced it to her. Thank you for that. And now we can't stop watching it. But I had no idea how different he looked now.
7: I mean, and he's apparently had an accident. And he
2: broke his jaw.
1: Yeah, he is mostly. But in fact, he's changed his name to Zac Teflon.
2: Yeah, it's Teflon. It's that maxing. It's almost like that maxing thing that they say guys are doing.
7: It
2: does not look good.
1: He is a good actor.
5: Played Ted Bundy.
7: Yeah, he
5: little
7: was
5: too
7: great
5: handsome.
7: In that.
2: Yeah.
1: Ugh. Yeah, Ted was apparently. Handsome, but not
5: that. Yeah.
1: But when now, you know.
5: These are the O'Reilly Auto Parts Studios. This is the Bob and Tom Show.
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9: We are finally starting to learn more things we can do to keep our brain sharp as we age. A lot of people think crossword puzzles or Sudoku might do the trick, but the science doesn't really bear that out. What one recent study found, though, was that a certain type of brain training seems to have a significant impact on cognition as we get older. It wasn't memory or even problem-solving tasks that moved the needle. It was an interactive computerized game that tested the ability to recognize two separate images in faster and faster sequences. It's what we call a task of divided attention, in which you don't have a conscious strategy on how to improve. That's according to the study's lead author. You're just trying to do the best you can to figure out how to divide your attention. Now, the game in this study was called Double Decision, if you want to find it and try it out yourself. I'm Dr. Sanjay Gupta, helping you live a better life.
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13: You know, I watched a video the other day about kids getting landlines at home. We haven't had a landline in my house in I can't even tell you how long. But seeing these parents about my age being teleported back to their own childhoods, a simpler time before screens, was really powerful. And as for the kids, they sat and had conversations with their grandparents without multitasking or being distracted by a screen. I thought this was a great way to have kids stay in touch with family members and friends without getting sucked into the smartphone era too young. Of course, you need other people close by to hop on board as well if this is something that's going to work. Perhaps most important, I realized, these relics can be a great conversation starter with your children. You can talk about what it really means to be connected in this day and age. Things have changed a lot. I'm Dr. Sanjay Gupta, helping you live a better life.
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We kick off Monday making another list. Colorado ranking in number 4 in the United States for the most robocalls and spam call volume. For what it's worth, Arizona was number 1. Don't pick up the phone. Potential spam, right? We don't want you to get fooled again. See what I'm doing here? 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

0: Pearl Jam on Classic Rock 98.1 KKFM. I'm Gina, back inside the work week, and of course everyone looking forward to Memorial Day weekend coming up. 50 years of Territory Days in old Colorado City, and we hope to see you out there this weekend. You can stop by the KKFM tent on Saturday from 10 to 6. Chris is going to be out and about. I know Scorgie's going to be out and about this weekend as well for the food, live entertainment, the great vendors. 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
8: You and I have never met, but I'm willing to bet that there is something you would like to do, but you feel like you can't, that it's too hard, that you don't deserve it. A colleague of mine recently told me about this new book called Brave Shift. 30 Mindset Changes to Transform Your Life. It's written by a woman named Michelle Carrer. Carrer says the one thing most people forget when they set a goal is to attach a reason to it. Having that reason is big, because when you don't want to do something that's necessary to reach your goal, you can go back to your reason to find the motivation you need. Try to frame your goal as something you want to achieve, as opposed to being a bad part of yourself that you want to change. That will make you more likely to succeed, as will asking for help. All of us need it, and it makes people feel good to help you achieve your goals. I'm Dr. Sanjay Gupta, helping you live a better life.
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0: totally pulled a bonehead move. 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

0: this small town, it's all about the male cleavage. Yes, male cleavage. It's a thing. Do you have nice male cleavage? I don't know. When you see it on a hot supermodel, it looks different than your regular Joe across the street. You know what I'm saying? Anyway, you can Google it for more. Yeah, we were playing Mellencamp there. We are just moments away from another national keyword fly you away to see the Dancing Worlds Tour. We got you some Rolling Stones and Nirvana queued up on Classic Rock 98.1 KKFM.
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9: You know, one of the weirder things I've seen on social media lately is parents feeding their babies butter. Like whole sticks of butter. They swear that it helps them feel fuller after meals and get a good night's sleep, among other things. There's actually something to this. You know, butter is full of fat, which a rapidly growing infant needs, but eating butter all the time results in, quote, boxing out other important nutrients they need as well. Spokesperson for the Academy of Nutrition and Dietetics told us she recommends half a teaspoon to a teaspoon melted and then added to a puree. Or as they get older, you can drizzle oil or melted butter over cooked vegetables, she told us. We never say just give butter by itself, and it's not the only source of fat she would recommend. Avocados, hummus, fish, they are great sources of fat as well. And also, great foods to introduce. I'm Dr. Sanjay Gupta, helping you live a better life.
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And they're back. 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

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That's it. That's all. Here's

0: Little Man in the Box action with AIC on Classic Rock 98.1 KKFM. Mellencamp bringing his hits to the stage with the Dancing Worlds Tour. You could be there. We are in the midst of a big old flyaway where we'll hook you up with the flights, the hotel, $200 in cash, and then toss in another $300 to use at the museum store when we send you to the Rock and Roll Hall of Fame. 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
13: A Better Life with Dr. Sanjay Gupta.
14: So-called superagers, they are an enviable segment of the population. People who are older than 80, whose brains function like someone a fraction of their age. It's true, a lot of these people have genetics on their side, but more and more research is bearing out the idea that people who practice good brain health also slow their cognitive decline. Dr. Richard Isaacson, a pioneer in the Alzheimer's space, told us that, quote, his studies have found lifestyle changes including diet, exercise, reducing stress and optimizing sleep, along with managing vascular risk factors with certain medications, can actually help grow brain areas and also reduce telltale signs of Alzheimer's, such as tau tangles and amyloid plaques. What else helps? Staying social, surrounding yourself with family and friends, and maybe even volunteering for a real sense of purpose. I'm Dr. Sanjay Gupta, helping you live a better life.
0: Don't nobody go wash your car today. We've got rain today, not tomorrow, but then the rest of the week we've got chances too. So there you go. A little sneak peek at our KKFM forecast. 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

0: We're about to enter hot dog season. 7 billion hot dogs will be eaten between Memorial Day and 4th of July. Did you see the cute viral photo of the fox with a mouthful of hot dogs? If not, you gotta Google it. He's so cute. He's like, busted! 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
1: Rumors spreading around in that Texas town. About to check outside the game. You know what I'm talking about. 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They got a lot of nice girls.

0: 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So, okay, I pulled a bonehead move, and, you know, I'm allowed to every once in a while. You're going to be hearing a lot of the Beatles and Paul McCartney in the lunch hour. I'm going to tell you why. So I always send Chris a list of dates that are important for like next month, right? So we can schedule double shots and we got things to talk about. You know, the fodder of it all, right? Well, I screwed up and I said to Chris that May 18th is Paul McCartney's birthday, but it's actually June 18th. So I was a little ahead of the game. Slow down there, gunpowder. Well, anyway, I got lots of good double shots, including the Beatles and Wings coming up on Classic Rock 98.1 KKFM. Stay close.
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5: A better life with Dr. Sanjay Gupta.
6: So-called superagers, they are an enviable segment of the population. People who are older than 80, whose brains function like someone a fraction of their age. It's true, a lot of these people have genetics on their side, but more and more research is bearing out the idea that people who practice good brain health also slow their cognitive decline. Dr. Richard Isaacson, a pioneer in the Alzheimer's space, told us that, quote, his studies have found lifestyle changes including diet, exercise, reducing stress and optimizing sleep, along with managing vascular risk factors with certain medications, can actually help grow brain areas and also reduce telltale signs of Alzheimer's, such as tau tangles and amyloid plaques. What else helps? Staying social, surrounding yourself with family and friends, and maybe even volunteering for a real sense of purpose. I'm Dr. Sanjay Gupta, helping you live a better life.
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So the year was 1981, and Van Halen came out with the Fair Warning album, and it actually was the biggest hit off of it. Unchained now, the other side on Classic Rock 98.1 KKFM.

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the Sphere, September. Like a couple dates in September, a couple dates in November. And then I don't know if they're going to go back out on the road after that or not. So that remains to be seen. But we got the other side here, the Eagles with Those Shoes on Classic Rock 98.1 KKFM.

So there's always a reason to play the Beatles, whether or not it's Sir Paul McCartney's birthday or not. It's 1 month from today. Hint, hint, wink, wink. Anyway, Paul McCartney, did you see him hijack the monologue with Will Ferrell and Chad Smith on Saturday Night Live? So good. So good. Time to get back with the boys.

0: right, it's the Beatles, and if you missed it, I really screwed up. I sent Chris. Chris and I work together on a variety of different things here at KKFM, obviously. And so I always send him like things that I want to play, you know, some double shots for important birthdays and whatnot. And I thought Paul McCartney's birthday was today. It's actually June 18th. I don't know where I screwed. You know what? It's called premenopause. It's what it is. But anyway, I digress. He was on Saturday Night Live this past weekend. So even more reason to play the Beatle, right? So we had a double shot of the Beatles. I've got a double shot of Wings coming up after Led Zeppelin on Classic Rock 98.1 KKFM.
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4: 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While we have no reports of stalls or accidents, in places visibility is low. 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Be safe, be seen. A lot of blinker fluid out today, so let's use those turn signals and refill that blinker fluid. Other than that, we're looking good. I'm Coyote. That's traffic.

0: 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Like skydiving? Now, we know you'd probably never jump out of a perfectly good plane, but here, you don't have to. iFly in Colorado Springs has indoor skydiving that's as close as you can get to the real thing. iFly has the tallest glass in the U.S., just second to Paris, France. After you fly, enjoy a drink on our huge two-story patio overlooking the Air Force Academy. 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
9: There's something I'd like to talk to you about today, something that's been circulating on the internet that's become a real problem. Deep fake videos of me endorsing products that I've never even heard of and I have no relationship with whatsoever. Let me tell you clearly, these videos are scams. They are designed to take your money. Now, a couple things you should keep in mind. If something sounds too good to be true, it probably is. When you look at these videos, if they don't seem natural, if there's something off about them, the audio or the video, it's probably AI generated. And if you come across something that does pique your interest, see if you can find evidence of it from other sources. I promise you this, if I discover something incredible that you need to know about, I'm going to talk about it somewhere that you can easily find, not on some shady social media site. I'm Dr. Sanjay Gupta, helping you live a better life.
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for nothing. We got three reasons. Not once, not twice did he play, but three times on Saturday Night Live. No artist ever does that. But when you're Paul McCartney, you do that. 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

0: Note to Chris Austin, fact check Gina on everything. Note to you, you can fact check me too. I don't care. It's all good. I don't know really how I screwed that up though, but maybe I was thinking about Paul McCartney as I was typing the email. I don't know. Random things pop in and out of my head. Not for nothing, this weekend going to be huge in Old Colorado City. Why? Because we have a pair of AC/DC tickets that we're going to give away. So stop by the KKFM tent on Saturday from 10 to 6 at Territory Days. A chance to sign up for AC/DC tickets. This is a sold out show at Empower Field at Mile High. And we will have another pair of tickets going out the door this Memorial Day weekend for the 50th anniversary of Territory Days in Old Colorado City with Classic Rock 98.1 KKFM. Fact check that.
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5: There's something I'd like to talk to you about today, something that's been circulating on the internet that's become a real problem. 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Let me tell you clearly, these videos are scams. They are designed to take your money. Now, a couple things you should keep in mind. If something sounds too good to be true, it probably is. When you look at these videos, if they don't seem natural, if there's something off about them, the audio or the video, it's probably AI generated. And if you come across something that does pique your interest, see if you can find evidence of it from other sources. I promise you this, if I discover something incredible that you need to know about, I'm going to talk about it somewhere that you can easily find, not on some shady social media site. I'm Dr. Sanjay Gupta, helping you live a better life.
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17: Got that crash Briargate Parkway. It's eastbound at Chapel Hills Drive, bunching it up through there. No other stalls or accidents reported at this time up and down I-25. Union, Austin Bluffs, Powers, Academy, Stetson Hills, Fillmore, Woodman, pretty much the same deal, just slow. I'm Coyote. That's traffic.
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I got some bad news for you if you like to drink Schlitz. 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

0: Cheetalingaling, cheetalingaling. Did you know that you can enter one time per day for the old Bryan Adams flyaway? I didn't know this. Not until I just looked at it myself. You can enter once per day, every day, until the contest goes away and we pick a grand prize winner. Bryan Adams in the tour stop of your choice to see Pat Benatar, Neil Gerardo. 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He's going to play you an acoustic song and you'll have a little intimate Q&A. Pretty cool, right? 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
7: When it comes to the myriad reasons people don't get enough exercise, psychologist Diana Hill has heard them all. She's the author of a new book with a great title, I Know I Should Exercise, But. On a recent episode of my podcast, Chasing Life, Hill told me the number one reason people don't exercise is because they don't feel like they have enough time. She told us that she encourages people she works with to shift from an either-or mindset to a both-and mindset. Hill herself uses time at her son's baseball game to walk around the field cheering him on instead of sitting on the sidelines. She also recommends setting up your space at home, at work, in the car to facilitate movement. So every night before I go to bed, I lay out my workout clothes next to my bathroom sink so they are waiting there for me as a good reminder. I'm Dr. Sanjay Gupta, helping you live a better life.

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0: love such a bad name. Your name is now on the bathroom stall. Good company. I'm just kidding. Or am I? I'm Gina on Classic Rock 98.1 KKFM. I'm going to turn things over because all good things happen with Chris. Talk a little Bryan Adams fly away. Talk a little Mellencamp fly away. Get you to Territory Days this weekend so you can land those AC/DC tickets. Heck yeah, we just sweeten the pot. Every single day we sweeten it with something else, right? And Chris does a sweet job for you next right here on Classic Rock 98.1 KKFM. Have a great rest of your Monday. See ya.
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9: You know, one of the weirder things I've seen on social media lately is parents feeding their babies butter, like whole sticks of butter. They swear that it helps them feel fuller after meals and get a good night's sleep, among other things. There's actually something to this. You know, butter is full of fat, which a rapidly growing infant needs, but eating butter all the time results in, quote, boxing out other important nutrients they need as well. Spokesperson for the Academy of Nutrition and Dietetics told us she recommends half a teaspoon to a teaspoon melted and then added to a puree. Or as they get older, you can drizzle oil or melt

0: melted butter over cooked vegetables, she told us. We never say, just give butter by itself, and it's not the only source of fat she would recommend. Avocados, hummus, fish, they are great sources of fat as well, and also great foods to introduce. I'm Dr. Sanjay Gupta, helping you live a better life.
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Good afternoon. Happy Monday to you. I hope this Monday, not being too hard on you. I love the weather today, making me happy. Hopefully Mother Nature will get this out of her system before Territory Days this weekend, but I'm going to enjoy it right now. Chris, getting back to work with the perfect song for an overcast rainy day from Elton John.

0: Foo Fighters on Southern Colorado's Classic Rock Station, 98.1 KKFM. Chris, want to get you out to Cleveland right now. Cleveland to catch John Mellencamp Live. His Dancing Words tour going on all summer long. We want to get you out there to see him and get you into the Rock and Roll Hall of Fame, too. You can't go to Cleveland without going to the Rock and Roll Hall of Fame. 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
9: There's something I'd like to talk to you about today, something that's been circulating on the internet that's become a real problem. Deep fake videos of me endorsing products that I've never even heard of and I have no relationship with whatsoever. Let me tell you clearly, these videos are scams. They are designed to take your money. Now, a couple things you should keep in mind. If something sounds too good to be true, it probably is. When you look at these videos, if they don't seem natural, if there's something off about them, the audio or the video, it's probably AI generated. And if you come across something that does pique your interest, see if you can find evidence of it from other sources. I promise you this, if I discover something incredible that you need to know about, I'm going to talk about it somewhere that you can easily find, not on some shady social media site. I'm Dr. Sanjay Gupta, helping you live a better life.
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98.1 KKFM. Chris, reading about a magnitude 3.1 earthquake that happened this morning just outside of Trinidad, right around Walsenburg. I know we have some listeners there. Did you feel it today? 719-715-0981. Did it shake you around like a ragdoll, or did you barely notice it? I want to know. It's Aerosmith on 98.1.

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0: That's Journey on Southern Colorado's classic rock station, 98.1 KKFM. Just announced Journey bringing the Final Frontier Tour. They should just call it the Front Tour to Ball Arena coming up November 22nd. We'll keep you posted on all the ticket details. Hopefully we'll have some tickets to give away for that one as well. I know for a fact we've got tickets to give away to check out Danny Elfman's Music from the Films of Tim Burton Tour. He's going to be bringing that to Ford Amphitheater August 22nd. I am a child of the 80s. I was born in the 70s, but I was a teenager in the 80s. Love Danny Elfman with the band Oingo Boingo. And, of course, you've heard him do the theme songs for everything, from Beetlejuice to The Simpsons. He's going to be doing all the Tim Burton songs from The Nightmare Before Christmas, Beetlejuice, Pee-wee's Big Adventure, which was his first ever movie score. It's going to be awesome, and I've got your chance to win tickets coming up with 1 second to win it. So stick around. Your chance to win coming up just after 3 on 98.1.
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9: When it comes to the myriad reasons people don't get enough exercise, psychologist Diana Hill has heard them all. She's the author of a new book with a great title, I Know I Should Exercise, But. On a recent episode of my podcast, Chasing Life, Hill told me the number one reason people don't exercise is because they don't feel like they have enough time. She told us that she encourages people she works with to shift from an either-or mindset to a both-and mindset. Hill herself uses time at her son's baseball game to walk around the field cheering him on instead of sitting on the sidelines. She also recommends setting up your space at home, at work, in the car to facilitate movement. So every night before I go to bed, I lay out my workout clothes next to my bathroom sink, so they are waiting there for me as a good reminder. I'm Dr. Sanjay Gupta, helping you live a better life.
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0: 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We've got 1 second to win it coming up in three songs. Today, your chance to score tickets to catch Danny Elfman's Music from the Films of Tim Burton tour. That's going to be at Ford Amphitheater August 22nd. And today, we will be doing something from a Tim Burton film. There is your clue. Got it coming up just after Classic Rock and Fleetwood Mac.
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2: All right, here we go. Back to work Monday edition of 1 second to win it. Easy game to play in case you forgot. Over the weekend, I have got a 1 second audio clip for you today. If you know what it is and you are the right caller at 719-715-0981, I will send you to catch Danny Elfman's Music from the Films of Tim Burton tour hitting Ford Amphitheater on August 22nd. All your favorite Tim Burton scores in one night. And while we're doing this, while we're giving away these tickets, we're going to be talking Tim Burton films. And this one came out in 1989. There is your clue. Here is your 1 second to win it.
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2: 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So what movie is that? Tim Burton film came out in 1989. Looking for caller number 9 right now. 719-715-0981. Good luck.
3: This town needs an enema.
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13: You know, I watched a video the other day about kids getting landlines at home. We haven't had a landline in my house in I can't even tell you how long. But seeing these parents about my age being teleported back to their own childhoods, a simpler time before screens, was really powerful. And as for the kids, they sat and had conversations with their grandparents without multitasking or being distracted by a screen. I thought this was a great way to have kids stay in touch with family members and friends without getting sucked into the smartphone era too young. Of course, you need other people close by to hop on board as well if this is something that's going to work. Perhaps most important, I realized, these relics can be a great conversation starter with your children. You can talk about what it really means to be connected in this day and age. Things have changed a lot. I'm Dr. Sanjay Gupta, helping you live a better life.

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0: Looking for my winner with 1 second to win it, and I got workforce member Chris on the line. He's the living up in the Air Force Academy, taking care of some business today. I appreciate that. Good day to take care of business at home. Chris, you are caller number 9, man.
2: Awesome.
0: Okay, so what movie are we talking about today?
2: I believe that was Batman.
0: I believe you are right. Very good. Yes. I love the Tim Burton Batman movies. Love Jack Nicholson there as the Joker. My favorite Joker, sure. Michael Keaton as Batman. Those were great movies. I love those.
2: Definitely love the cheesiness of them,
0: yeah,
2: compared
0: for
2: to the
0: sure.
2: more
0: like
2: serious
0: it wasn't,
2: ones.
0: Wasn't so serious, yeah.
2: Right, definitely.
0: All right, buddy. Well, you got it, and I'm guessing it's not going to be a very serious night. Going to be a lot of fun. You just scored yourself tickets to catch the music of Tim Burton with Danny Elfman, the tour hitting the Ford Amphitheater on August 22nd, and you're going to be there, man.
2: Excellent.

0: That's Van Halen on Southern Colorado's classic rock station, 98.1 KKFM. I'm jonesing for some Avalanche hockey right now, but we got a couple more days to wait. Avs kick off the Western Conference Finals versus the Vegas Golden Knights coming up on Wednesday night. Puck drops at 6 o'clock at Ball Arena. I looked at tickets this weekend. My sons are like, Dad, can we go to a game? I looked at the price of tickets and I said, no, we cannot go to the game. But if you want a cheaper option, you still want to be up there, be a part of the excitement. It's called Avs Alley, and it's the street right outside Ball Arena. They close it down and show the game on a giant screen outside. You and thousands of your friends can be cheering on from outside. Just $15 to get into Avs Alley. So if you want to be a part of the fun, but you don't want to take out a second mortgage to do it, that's a pretty good option for you right there. Make sure you come back. 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
5: A better life with Dr. Sanjay Gupta.
6: In recent years, scientists have really dialed up the urgency to understand PFAS, sometimes referred to as forever chemicals because of how long they take to break down. The latest study found these chemicals may be aging men in their 50s and 60s a bit faster than men who are younger or older or women of any age. Experts we talked to said the accumulation of PFAS may lower testosterone levels in men, impair sperm quality, and increase risks of testicular and kidney cancer. Women, it seems, just seem to be able to clear PFAS faster. Now, whether you're a man or a woman, trying to limit your exposure is a great idea. Three ways to do that. Filter your drinking water. Don't use non-stick cookware like Teflon, and avoid fast food packaging, which are sometimes coated with these chemicals. I'm Dr. Sanjay Gupta, helping you live a better life.
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91 KKFM. Chris, I just got a text talking about the Avs Alley where you can watch the game outside with your fellow Avalanche fans on Wednesday. Rhonda texted, it's going to rain on Wednesday. Hey, you're a true fan. You'll suck it up for 3 hours of rain. $15. Got to check that out. Here's the Clash on 98.1.

98.1 KKFM coming up in two songs. Let you know why today matters in the history of rock. We'll talk about rock stars losing their religion, rock stars reappearing, the greatest backup singers ever, and the humble beginnings of The Boss. That's all coming up after Classic Rock from Alice Cooper.

0: That's you too on Southern Colorado's Classic Rock Station, 98.1 KKFM. It's Chris, and here are some reasons why May 18th matters in the history of rock. We'll kick things off on May 18th, 1991. REM had the number one album in the country with their offering Out of Time, featuring the huge hit Losing My Religion. May 18th, 1982, Joe Strummer reappeared after fleeing the Clash and moving to Paris for a month. He claimed his disappearance was due to exhaustion and doubts about his career. The Clash were one of the biggest bands in the world at the time. I don't know what doubts he had, really. May 18th, 1967, the Rolling Stones recorded the song We Love You. Paul McCartney and John Lennon contributed backing vocals. There's some high-quality backup singers right there. And May 18th, 1966, Bruce Springsteen spent his first day recording as part of the band The Castiles. The group laid down their track, That's What You Can Get, at the Mr. Music Inc. studio in Bricktown, New Jersey. And there you go. That is why May 18th matters in the history of rock.
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5: 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Same deal on Fillmore and Woodman. And for the most part, no reported stalls or accidents at this time. We'll keep an eye on it. I'm Coyote. That's traffic.
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13: You know, I watched a video the other day about kids getting landlines at home. We haven't had a landline in my house in I can't even tell you how long. But seeing these parents about my age being teleported back to their own childhoods, a simpler time before screens, was really powerful. And as for the kids, They sat and had conversations with their grandparents without multitasking or being distracted by a screen. I thought this was a great way to have kids stay in touch with family members and friends without getting sucked into the smartphone era too young. Of course, you need other people close by to hop on board as well if this is something that's going to work. Perhaps most important, I realized, these relics can be a great conversation starter with your children. You can talk about what it really means to be connected in this day and age. Things have changed a lot. I'm Dr. Sanjay Gupta, helping you live a better life.
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0: taking me back to my first ever Red Rock show there, Def Leppard, Hysteria Tour, 98.1 KKFM. Chris, great night. Europe opened up the show. Yeah, I got to see the Final Countdown live in the 80s. It's amazing. What was your first Red Rock show? We're just talking about that. It's kind of a rite of passage. If you're in Colorado, your first Red Rock show is important. 715-0981. And come back as you ponder that. I've got a big-ass block of classic rock to get you home on this Monday afternoon. We'll kick it off with Boston next on 98.1 KKFM.
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21: A better life with Dr. Sanjay Gupta.
22: In recent years, scientists have really dialed up the urgency to understand PFAS, sometimes referred to as forever chemicals because of how long they take to break down. The latest study found these chemicals may be aging men in their 50s and 60s a bit faster than men who are younger or older, or women of any age. Experts we talked to said the accumulation of PFAS may lower testosterone levels in men, impair sperm quality, and increase risks of testicular and kidney cancer. Women, it seems, just seem to be able to clear PFAS faster. Now, whether you're a man or a woman, trying to limit your exposure is a great idea. Three ways to do that. Filter your drinking water. Don't use non-stick cookware like Teflon, and avoid fast food packaging, which are sometimes coated with these chemicals. I'm Dr. Sanjay Gupta, helping you live a better life.

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I help people make the smartest money decisions possible because let's face it, money's too important to wing it. 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
4: We are finally starting to learn more things we can do to keep our brains sharp as we age. A lot of people think crossword puzzles or Sudoku might do the trick, but the science doesn't really bear that out. What one recent study found, though, was that a certain type of brain training seems to have a significant impact on cognition as we get older. It wasn't memory or even problem-solving tasks that moved the needle. It was an interactive computerized game that tested the ability to recognize two separate images in faster and faster sequences. It's what we call a task of divided attention, in which you don't have a conscious strategy on how to improve. That's according to the study's lead author. You're just trying to do the best you can to figure out how to divide your attention. Now, the game in this study was called Double Decision. If you want to find it and try it out yourself. I'm Dr. Sanjay Gupta, helping you live a better life.
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7: 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Same deal on Fillmore and Woodman. And for the most part, no reported stalls or accidents at this time. We'll keep an eye on it. I'm Coyote. That's traffic.
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It feels like a long time since we've been inside a big-ass block of classic rock. Just a couple of days. I guess I had a restful weekend. Chris here. Don't forget, we've got your chance to win a trip to catch Bryan Adams and Pat Benatar on their Life is Beautiful tour. It hit Denver last year. We've got your chance to see them in the city of your choice, getting the full VIP experience. And if you want to win the trip, just head over to KKFM.com right now and get yourself signed up to hang out with Queen Pat. Love Pat Benatar. 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

KFM, Chris. Inside a big-ass block of classic rock, Will Ferrell was the guest host on Saturday Night Live this weekend. Paul McCartney, musical guest. I saw a couple songs of Paul's, but I didn't see if Will Ferrell broke out the cowbell and did this one again. He should do it every time he's on SNL. Blue Oyster Cult, 98.1 KFM.

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1: Pretty heavy volume through town right now. Nothing out of the ordinary, just time of day stuff up and down I-25 as you head up and down Union, Austin Bluffs, Powers, Academy, Stetson Hills, Woodman, as well as Fillmore. Pretty much the same deal there. No stalls or accidents reported. I'm Coyote, that's traffic.
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5: Cooler Monday evening is ahead with freeze watches for some in Southern Colorado. And as we look throughout our Tuesday ahead, we will see a little bit of warmer temperatures and still the chance for a stray isolated afternoon shower. With your KKTV 11 Alert Weather, I'm meteorologist Josephine Sage.
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Chris, I feel like these two songs kind of go together. 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

0: Judas Priest wrapping up the big ass block of classic rock. It's 98.1 KKFM hanging with Chris. Make sure you come back. I've got the 6 o'clock triple shot straight ahead. And tonight we will observe a explosive anniversary. A big event happened on this date way back in 1980. We'll talk about it coming up on 98.1 KKFM.
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2: Pretty heavy volume through town right now. Nothing out of the ordinary, just time of day stuff up and down I-25 as you head up and down Union, Austin Bluffs, Powers, Academy, Stetson Hills, Woodman, as well as Fillmore. Pretty much the same deal there. No stalls or accidents reported. I'm Coyote, that's traffic.
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10: A better life with Dr. Sanjay Gupta.
11: In recent years, scientists have really dialed up the urgency to understand PFAS, sometimes referred to as forever chemicals because of how long they take to break down. The latest study found these chemicals may be aging men in their 50s and 60s a bit faster than men who are younger or older, or women of any age. Experts we talked to said the accumulation of PFAS may lower testosterone levels in men, impair sperm quality, and increase risks of testicular and kidney cancer. Women, it seems, just seem to be able to clear PFAS faster. Now, whether you're a man or a woman, trying to limit your exposure is a great idea. Three ways to do that. Filter your drinking water. Don't use non-stick cookware like Teflon, and avoid fast food packaging, which are sometimes coated with these chemicals. I'm Dr. Sanjay Gupta, helping you live a better life.
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4: And welcome to it. It is the Back to Work Monday edition of the 6 o'clock Triple Shot. Chris in, and I don't know, maybe it's the weather, the rain and the clouds. I'm feeling a little nostalgic today. I was talking about my first Red Rocks concert earlier, and right now I want to talk about the first news story that I ever remember. You know, as a kid, where you're just kind of, you're not paying attention to Walter Cronkite or whoever was on the news, but something happened that made you pay attention. And 46 years ago today, Mount St. Helens erupted in Washington. And I just remember being fascinated as a kid by the eruption. I also want to say it was probably one of the first ones where you like got video. Like now we see video of everything. Back then, you didn't, and there was lots of footage of the eruption, and just really hypnotized me. Really, it really grabbed me. So we're observing that